but to be so near you thrills me through and through. Anyone can see why I wanted your kiss. 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

Now look here, baby. I can listen to a reason, but I'm deaf to your pleas. 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Now look here, chocolate drop. Our affair is over. I mean that. And when I'm through, I'm through.

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We hope you've enjoyed the soothing sounds of Sundown Serenade here on WBAQ. We now return you to our bluegrass and old-time programming. 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

That's little Ronnie Corbett there.

Ranger player Kenny Indian.

Hi, everybody. This is Doyle Lawson, and I am speaking to you from the historic Voice of the Blue Ridge, WPAQ in Mount Airy, North Carolina, where they keep it real in the tradition of country, gospel, and bluegrass. Stay tuned.

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She just turned 6 today. And the doctors, they say it's hopeless. 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

We're the Grouse Valley Boys. And for our first number, we're going to do an old Lester Flatt number, later recorded by Reggie Skaggs, One Crowd, Crying My Heart Out Over You.

That was recorded June 5th, 1982. The Grass Valley Boys, Bill Van Hoy and the Grass Valley Boys from down in Yadkinville, North Carolina, in the Bluegrass Band competition at the Mount Airy Fiddlers Convention back in 1982. How about that, huh? And we've got our own version of the Fiddlers Convention this year taking place starting tonight, and WPAQ will be there broadcasting live. Looking forward to it.

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0: 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We have sunny and hot, the words today, sunny and hot, and a high near 90, calm wind becoming southwest around 5 miles per hour this afternoon, partly cloudy tonight, a low of around 61, and calm wind and increasing clouds and hot tomorrow, high near 90, calm wind becoming southwest around 6 miles per hour in the afternoon. Tomorrow night, partly cloudy, low around 64 and calm wind. And Sunday, a chance of showers and thunderstorms after 2 o'clock, mostly sunny and hot, high near 92, a 30% chance of showers, thunderstorms on Sunday afternoon. Currently, let's see what our temperature is, 55 degrees. All right, we're going to go back now. 1982, this is the Hollow String Band from West Virginia.
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2: All right, there you go. A little bit of 1982 for you, going back and picking up some of that great music from the Mount Airy Fiddlers Convention. 1982, Benton Flippin. All right, well, we'll continue with more highlights of past Fiddlers Conventions. Here's Big Country Bluegrass, one entitled My Heart Can See.

0: This is WPAQ in Mount Airy, North Carolina. Good morning. Those were the Conorock Critters, and it's now 7 a.m. on the dot and 55 degrees. 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
1: AP News, I'm Marcela Sanchez. The Senate has passed legislation to fund President Trump's immigration enforcement agencies, with the final vote coming in just before 5 a.m. this morning. Senators voted 52-47 for the $70 billion legislation to fund immigration and customs enforcement and a border patrol through the end of Trump's term. Republicans defeated multiple attempts to add language to the bill that would permanently ban Trump's settlement fund to compensate political allies who believe they've been politically persecuted. Meanwhile, Trump is now saying housing regulator Bill Pulte is not his permanent choice to head national intelligence. AP correspondent Ben Thomas reports.
2: President Trump's announcement of Bill Pulte as acting director of national intelligence drew reactions like this Wednesday from Republican Senator John Cornyn.
3: I see no evidence of any qualifications for that job.
2: Thursday, the president sought to clarify.
4: It's an acting position. It's not a permanent. He's not going to be permanent because, you know, I don't think he'd want to be permanent.
2: Pulte's currently head of the Federal Housing Finance Agency and has been a divisive figure in the administration, pushing to go after Trump's political rivals by alleging mortgage fraud.
4: He's a very smart guy, and he may find out some things about the rigged elections, et cetera, et cetera.
2: It quickly became clear Pulte would likely not have the votes to be confirmed by the Senate. And Trump says,
4: we're interviewing people right now.
1: Trump says he's planning to attend an NBA Finals game at Madison Square Garden next week at the invitation of the team's owner. Trump, a longtime New York Knicks fan, will see the team play against the San Antonio Spurs. World shares were mostly lower, and South Korea's benchmark dropped more than 5% after sharp declines for some big artificial intelligence-related stocks in the U.S. U.S. futures were also trading mixed. This is AP News. Former President Barack Obama's presidential center will open to the public on Juneteenth.
5: At the Obama Presidential Center Museum, exhibits explore the fullness of the American story.
6: In a video played at a media preview, Obama highlighted the center's location, Chicago's South Side.
5: This is the place Michelle was born and raised. It's where I got a start as a community organizer.
6: It's a roughly $850 million project spread over some 20 acres.
5: You'll be able to walk through a full-scale replica of the Oval Office.
6: But it's not just about recreations or artifacts.
7: He wanted it to be a living, breathing, engaging location.
6: Obama Foundation CEO Valerie Jarrett says it includes things important to the ex-president, like a library, a basketball court, a picnic area with grills. I'm Sagar Meghani.
1: 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I'm Marcela Sanchez, AP News.
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0: 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All right, let's see that forecast. Sunny and hot today, a high near 90, calm wind becoming southwest around 5 miles per hour this afternoon. Partly cloudy tonight, we kick off the Fiddler's Convention. Overnight low 61, calm wind, increasing clouds and hot tomorrow, a high near 90. Calm wind becoming southwest around 6 miles per hour in the afternoon. Partly cloudy Saturday night, low around 64 and calm wind. Chance of showers and thunderstorms after 2 o'clock Sunday, a 30% chance, mostly sunny and hot, a high near 92. Checking in, we're at 55 degrees.
1: In sports, Seth Jarvis scored on the power play in overtime after Carolina erased a deficit in regulation, only to give up a late tying goal, and the Hurricanes beat the Vegas Golden Knights 4-3 in Game 2 of the Stanley Cup Final last night. The series is now tied at 1-1. Game 3 is Saturday at 8 p.m. in Vegas. Russian teenager Mira Andreeva reached her first Grand Slam final by beating Marta Kostyuk of Ukraine 6-1, 6-3 at the French Open on Thursday. Andreeva converted her first match point when serving for the match. International politics were on display when there was no customary post-match handshake between the players, and Kostyuk walked off quickly, turning only to wave and blow kisses to the crowd, where some fans displayed Ukrainian flags. Ohio State University has agreed to pay approximately $100 million to settle legal claims from hundreds of former student athletes who said they were sexually abused decades ago by a doctor at the university. The school has fought lawsuits in federal court since 2018 brought by former student athletes against the university over its failure to stop abuse by Dr. Richard Strauss, who worked at the school from 1978 to 1998 and also ran an off-campus clinic. The school's board of trustees approved a preliminary agreement with all but one of the 280 survivors with claims still involved in pending litigation. Once finalized, the settlement could mark the end of a lengthy battle and close a painful chapter in the school's history. Security is a major concern for the World Cup that begins next week. The U.S. FIFA World Cup 2026 Task Force says more than 400 law enforcement agencies are working with them and private security firms to secure the stadiums, fan festivals, base camps, and hotels for the record 48 teams who will play 78 matches over 39 days in 11 U.S. cities, with another 26 matches in Canada and Mexico. Though the stadiums will perhaps be the safest locations on match day, security planners will also need to protect soft targets such as restaurants and block parties, not to mention the language barriers. 10-time Pro Bowl quarterback Russell Wilson confirmed Wednesday that he's retiring from the NFL to take a job with CBS Sports. Wilson's announcement came 2 days after news broke that he was finalizing a deal to become an analyst on CBS's Sunday NFL pregame show. And a fan who ran onto the Frost Bank Center court during the fourth quarter of Wednesday night's NBA Finals and attempted to take a selfie with San Antonio Spurs star Victor Wembanyama was arrested and given a lifetime ban from all NBA arenas. Reportedly, the fan ran onto the court with a cell phone in his right hand, stopped in front of Wembanyama near the three-point line, and then quickly was pushed away by two security guards as he attempted to take a picture. This stupid prank halted play for a few moments. An NBA spokesperson said that a second individual will also receive a lifetime ban for his role in the incident. Yesterday's scores, it'll be Game 2 for the Knicks and the Spurs in the NBA Championship tonight at 8:30 p.m. The Knicks lead that series 1-0. In the WNBA yesterday, it was the Lynx over the Valkyries 87-84 and the Fever over the Dream 83-71. Major League Baseball, it was the Phillies over the Padres 6-4, Orioles 8, the Red Sox 2, Yankees 2, the Guardians 1, Giants 12, the Brewers 9, Blue Jays 7, the Braves 2, Royals 8, the Twins 6, Cubs 7, the A's 6, Pirates 5, the Astros 1, Diamondbacks over the Dodgers 3-2. That's sports for WSYD and WPAQ.

0: Okay, judges, back to old time fiddling. Number 66, old time fiddling. The one, the only, Melvin Sladen. Number 66, old time fiddler, Melvin Sladen.
1: Melvin's always a real crowd pleaser.
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1: Okay, thank you, Melvin.
0: Yeah, Kurt, I'll record you.
2: Melvin Sladen and Soldier's Joy, a real crowd pleaser, as Dave Sizer alluded to, and the one and only, as Clyde Johnson spoke. There you go. Some old Mount Airy Fiddlers Convention recordings that from 1982. Let's get back on into the music. Hope you're planning on being with us at the Mount Airy Fiddlers Convention. It all gets started tonight at 7 with the band competition, old time and bluegrass bands. Hey, let's hear a little, some bluegrass here, bluegrass tune here. Let's find out. Johnson Creek Bluegrass, John Bowman and company.
1: Now we'd like to try one called Old Joe Clark. Kick it off.

Johnson Creek Bluegrass. I believe Shane Gwynn on the banjo there. Yeah, that's 1982 from the Mount Airy Fiddlers Convention.

Still Waters, Coyote Ugly. WPAQ, Mount Airy, North Carolina. Let's go back now to June 5th, 1982, and get another selection here. An old-time tune, Texas Gals.

0: Joe College and the Prep Tones. Prep Tones. June 5th, 1982.
1: We're going to play a little bit of Texas Gals.

0: the Bluegrass Brothers in Sugar Hill. Hey, I want to remind you, this is from the Jonathan Hunt Chapter, National Society of the Daughters of the American Revolution, in partnership with the town of Elkin. Invite you to the dedication of the America 250 Patriots marker, commemorating the Over Mountain Victory March to Kings Mountain, Saturday, June 6th. That's tomorrow morning at 11 at the Over Mountain Victory Wayside Exhibit adjacent to the Elkin Recreation Center, 399 Highway 268 West, Elkin, honoring the men and women who championed liberty and fought valiantly to establish a new nation, securing American independence. For further information, you can contact Marion Venable at 336-374-8620. And again, the 61st Annual Blue Ridge Baptist Camp Meeting concludes week number one tonight. Pastor Leonard Fletcher will be preaching 7:30, combined choir and special singing. Next week, Pastor James Knox, Monday, Tuesday, Wednesday, Thursday, and Friday evening at 7:30, and Pastor Jonathan Barker will be leading the Blue Ridge Baptist Youth Rally on June 26th and 27th. The 61st Annual Blue Ridge Baptist Camp Meeting is located at 2049 Caudill Drive in Mount Airy. 7:32, this is WPAQ, Mount Airy, North Carolina. 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
2: AP News, I'm Marcela Sanchez. The Senate passed legislation to fund President Trump's immigration enforcement agencies earlier this morning. The $70 billion legislation would fund immigration and customs enforcement and border patrol for the next 3 years. The vote comes after weeks of delays and fierce backlash to an unrelated $1.8 billion settlement fund that threatened to derail the bill. The House also passed legislation yesterday to aid Ukraine and impose new sanctions on Russia. This would provide Ukraine with more than $1 billion in security and reconstruction aid, with another $8 billion going towards the country's defense through loans. Meanwhile, Ukraine's Volodymyr Zelensky is calling for direct talks with Russian counterpart Vladimir Putin. AP Washington correspondent Sagar Magani reports.
3: In the first public letter Zelensky sent Putin since Russia launched its full-scale invasion in 2022, he pitched meeting in a neutral country like Switzerland at the White House.
4: I think it would be great if they met. They should get it done.
3: President Trump would not say what concessions he's urged Putin to make for ending the war.
4: They're going to make compromises. I suggested those compromises.
3: Zelensky appears to be trying to seize a pivotal moment in the war as his forces start to regain some battlefield leverage.

0: largely through improved long-range strike capabilities. Putin says Russia will boost its air defenses to counter recent Ukrainian drone strikes that have reached deep inside his country. Sagar Meghani, Washington.
1: Chinese leader Xi Jinping will travel to North Korea next week, marking his first visit in years. The announcement came a day after North Korea unveiled a new facility to produce nuclear fuel. This is AP News.
2: Here's news for WSYD and WPAQ. In Virginia, authorities are asking witnesses to come forward as they investigate last week's bus crash on southbound Interstate 95 in Stafford County that killed five people and left 44 injured. Virginia State Police said their initial investigation found the bus, bound for Charlotte from New York City, failed to reduce speed as it approached traffic that was slowing on southbound I-95 because of a work zone. The bus, carrying 34 people, hit six other vehicles. NTSB said a high rate of speed played a role in that crash. Virginia Tech has received its largest commitment ever, $75 million. The funding will reportedly support Hokie athletics and expand the university's Honors College. The commitment was made anonymously by a four-generation Hokie family. North Carolina will join a growing list of states that have opted into a new federal school choice tax credit program after the state Senate voted 30-19 Wednesday to override Governor Josh Stein's veto of House Bill 87. The party line vote mirrored the Senate's original passage of the bill in July 2025 and followed the House's 73-46 override last month. With both chambers now having overridden the veto, the measure becomes law. North Carolina lawmakers have advanced a bill that would make permanent a statewide pilot program expanding the use of highway license plate readers. Supporters, including law enforcement groups, say the program has helped speed their ability to solve crimes across the state and locate missing people. The SBI has run the program since 2023 after lawmakers authorized the pilot allowing license plate readers on state-owned highways and roads. The program is set to expire on July 1st unless extended. The proposed bill would need approval from both legislative chambers to be considered by Governor Josh Stein. The social media and AI safety bill is quickly moving through committees in the General Assembly and was voted out of the Senate Judiciary Committee with a favorable report to the Senate Rules Committee on Wednesday. HB 301 outlines social media protections for minors under 16, including age verification requirements for social media platforms. The bill's sponsors say this is not a partisan issue and they expect the bill to move during the legislature's short session. Locally, this reminder, because of the large turnout expected for the funeral of Carroll County Deputy Logan Utt at Temple Baptist Church today, Highway 601 will be closed to vehicular traffic at the intersections of Cadle Ford Road and Old Cadle Ford Road this afternoon from 12:30 p.m. until 5 p.m. The Surrey County Sheriff's Department asks drivers to choose alternate routes and adjust their travel plans accordingly. That's news for WSYD and WPAQ.
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0: Sunny and hot, a high near 90, calm wind becoming southwest, around 5 miles per hour in the afternoon, partly cloudy tonight, low of around 61 and calm wind, Saturday increasing clouds and hot, a high near 90, calm wind becoming southwest around 6 miles per hour tomorrow afternoon, partly cloudy tomorrow night, a low of around 64 and calm wind. Chance of showers and thunderstorms moving in after 2 o'clock Sunday, a 30% chance, mostly sunny and hot, high near 92. 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
0: Mr. Austin Samuel Kreitz of Mount Airy passed away unexpectedly Monday at the age of 28. Austin was born March 3rd, 1998 in Forsyth County to Sam and Becky Kreitz. Austin was a lifelong academic with a passion for uncovering knowledge and sharing it with others. He was an avid reader and loved to dig into research on any given topic that interested him. He is survived by his parents, Sam and Becky Kreitz, his brother and sister-in-law, Ryan and Lena Kreitz, his niece, Gemma Kreitz, his maternal grandmother, Barbara Spate Hill, his paternal grandparents, Sam and Betty Kreitz, his uncles, aunts, Susie and John Cannon, Jeff and Rhonda Hill, and Darren and Nicole Hill, his first cousins, Jack Cannon, Brady Hill, Dustin Oakley, and Blake and Courtney Oakley, and his family's dogs, Scout, Duffy, and Marshall, who never had to stay with strangers because Austin was there. Austin was preceded in death by his maternal grandfather, Charles Edward Hill, and his paternal grandmother, Ann Boyles Powers. A service of worship and celebration of Austin's life, Austin Samuel Kreitz, will be held this Saturday, June 6th, that's tomorrow at 11 a.m. at Calvary Baptist Church. Reverend Alex L. Martin officiating burial follows in the Kreitz family cemetery under the direction of Dr. Roger B. Gilbert. The family will receive friends tomorrow morning, 9:30 until 11 at the church. Memorial donations may be made in Austin's memory to Action and Awareness for Suicide Prevention at www.pledge2organizations, Active Awareness for Suicide Prevention, or Brain and Behavior Research Foundation. Moody Funeral Service Mount Airy is serving the Kreitz family. Mr. Michael Dale Easter, 72, of Mount Airy, passed away peacefully with his family and friends by his side on Tuesday evening at Central Continuing Care in Mount Airy. He was born in Forsyth County, October 9th, 1954, to the late Coy Ledford Easter and Ida Goldie Marie Cagle Easter. He retired from Aqua and was a member of the Pine Ridge Baptist Church. Left to cherish his memory, his wife, Vivian Hawks Easter of the home, a son and daughter-in-law, Chris, and Cindy Easter, daughter and son-in-law, Kelly, and Nicholas Bunker, grandchildren, Kayla Easter, Corey Easter, Lee Bunker, Levi Bunker, and Kai Bunker. Great-grandchildren, Adley Easter and Zyx Taylor. Or Zizix Taylor, brother and sister-in-law, Larry and Alicia Easter.

and several other family and friends. In addition to his parents, Mr. Easter was preceded in death by a sister, Helen Magdalene Easter Gordon, and an infant brother, Coy Ledford Easter Jr. Per Mr. Easter's wishes, there will not be any formal services at this time. Interment will take place at the Pine Ridge Baptist Church Cemetery. The Easter family would like to extend a heartfelt thank you to the staff of Central Continuing Care, Mountain Valley Hospice and Palliative Care, and Moody Funeral Service for all the love, care, and support during this time. Moody Funeral Service Mount Airy is serving the Easter family. Mr. Johnny Wayne Gunter, 78, of Mount Airy, passed away yesterday, at the Woltz Hospice Home. He was born July the 16th, 1947, in Surrey County, to the late James William and Zelma Jane Sawyers Gunter. He retired from Renfro Corporation, where he was a department manager. He was a member of Bannertown Baptist Church, where he had served as a deacon, Sunday school teacher, and on many more committees. He was an avid golfer and fisherman, surviving his loving wife, Beverly Putyankowski, daughter, and son-in-law, Michelle and Nick Sechrist, sons and daughters-in-law, James, Richard, Ricky, and April Sechrist, Mark and Dana Johnson, Kevin and Tammy Johnson, grandchildren and spouses, Casey and Wes Harris, Kayla Sechrist, Adam and Destiny Gunter, Eric and Jessica Gunter, Bella Gunter, Summer Gunter, Nathan Gunter, Mackenzie Johnson, Ben Johnson, 8 great-grandchildren, brother and sister-in-law, Jerry and Libby Gunter. In addition to his parents, Mr. Gunter was preceded in death by a son, John Gunter, and 3 brothers, Lee, Bobby Ray, and Jimmy Gray Gunter. Funeral services will take place tomorrow morning at 11 at Bannertown Baptist Church. The service conducted by Reverend Jeff Wall and Reverend Mickey Cogdell. Burial follows at the Antioch Baptist Church Cemetery. The family will receive friends from 10 a.m. until 11 a.m. tomorrow at Bannertown Baptist Church. In lieu of flowers, memorials may be made to Bannertown Baptist Church, 1834 Westfield Road, Mount Airy, Mr. Johnny Wayne Gunter, 78, of Mount Airy. Mr. Paul Bones Edwin Hall, Jr., passed away June 1st at the age of 91, surrounded by the love of his family and his cherished home in Mount Airy. Born on December 18th, 1934, in the same town that he lovingly called home throughout his life, Paul was the son of the late Paul Edwin Hall, Sr. and Mabel Thomas Hall, who preceded him in death. He leaves behind his beloved wife of 65 years, Peggy Eads Hull, with whom he shared a remarkable life filled with love and cherished memories. Together, they built a family that was the center of Paul's world, raising 2 children, Lisa Lankford and Don, and Edwin Hull and Angelica Wolf. Paul was a proud grandfather to Zachary Hull. Paul graduated from Mount Airy High School, and his career was dedicated to Centel Telephone, a member of Rockford Street Methodist Church. His involvement with Boy Scout Troop 538 was a source of immense pride and joy. As a life member, Paul was honored with the prestigious Order of the Arrow, Vigil member of Wahissa Lodge 118, and the Silver Beaver Award, testaments to his unwavering commitment and leadership. Raven Knob was more than a scouting location for Paul. It was a sanctuary where he built enduring friendships and shared his passion for scouting with 3 generations of his family. In his personal life, Paul was a man of many talents and interests. He found joy in the simplicity of tending to his garden, where he nurtured not only plants but also his soul. An avid woodworker, he crafted beautiful items. A funeral will be today, this morning, at 11 at Moody Funeral Home Chapel in Mount Airy, with the service conducted by Brother Bill Wall and Reverend Jeff Wall. The family will receive friends this morning, 10 a.m. until time for the service at

booties. In lieu of flowers, donations may be made to Scout Troop 538, First Baptist Church, and the Gideon Ministry. That's Mr. Paul Bones Edwin Hull, Jr., age 91. Mr. Reginald Travis of Flint, Michigan, was born January the 8th, 1977, to Joseph Doug Walter Travis and Covey Hatcher Travis. He was called from his earthly home to his heavenly home May 27th in Flint. Funeral services will be tomorrow at 2 at the Triumphant Pentecostal Holiness Church, 183 Marshall Farm Road, Mount Airy. Burial follows at the State Line Primitive Baptist Church Cemetery. Family will receive friends tomorrow, 1 until 2 prior to the service. Services are entrusted to Spencer Funeral Home. Mr. O. Kelly Vipperman, 71, of Mount Airy, passed away Monday at Novant Health Forsyth Medical Center in Winston-Salem. Mr. Vipperman was born January the 7th, 1955, in Forsyth County, son of the late Arliss Wendell and Pauline Minnie Cook Vipperman, a dedicated truck driver for many years. He especially loved listening to music, listening to Elvis Presley, Al Green, and the timeless sounds of Motown. In his younger years, he played the saxophone with the local band Craig Southern and Phoenix. He is survived by his wife of 39 years, Rebecca Becky Sumner Vipperman, a sister and brother-in-law, Judy and Rayford Gammons, a brother, Teddy Vipperman, and several nieces and nephews. In addition to his parents, Mr. Vipperman was preceded in death by four sisters, Tillis Jean Vipperman, infant, Ruth Vipperman, Phyllis Clement, and Faye Holyfield, and a brother, Oza Vipperman. The funeral will be Monday, June 8th at 2 o'clock at the Moody Funeral Home Chapel in Mount Airy. Reverend Tommy Vass officiating. Burial follows at Skyline Memory Gardens. Family receiving friends Monday, 1 to 2 at Moody's. Miss Deborah Dinkins Powell of Mount Airy, a beloved mother, grandmother, educator, and friend, passed away peacefully on Tuesday at the Joan and Howard Wolf's Hospice Home, surrounded by her family and friends. She was born February 1st, 1955, in Mount Airy, to the late Charles Burton and Frances Hunt Dinkins. Deborah graduated from Mount Airy High School in 1973, went on to earn a Bachelor of Science degree in early childhood education from Campbell University in 1977. Teaching was Deborah's passion, and she touched the lives of countless students and families. She began her teaching career in Mount Airy, serving in the special needs classroom at Jones School from 1977 until 1978. She then taught at Pilot Mountain Elementary from 1978 until 1981. Following a move to Wilkesboro, Deborah taught a combined fourth and fifth grade class and served as a children's librarian at the Wilkes County Public Library. After returning home to Mount Airy, she resumed teaching in 1996 at Franklin Elementary. In 1999, she returned to Jones Intermediate, where she considered home, where she faithfully taught on the third grade hall until her retirement in 2018. Deborah was a member of Grace Moravian Church. She found great joy in spending time with her granddaughters, sewing, gardening, and sitting on her front porch watching the wildlife. She is survived by her daughter and son-in-law, Abby and Chris Hazel, two granddaughters, Kylie and Harper, her nieces, Addison Green and Zach and Lauren Little, and many special cousins and friends. In addition to her parents, Miss Powell was preceded in death by her brother, William Hunt Bill Dinkins. A service of worship and celebration of Deborah's life will take place Monday, June 8th, at 5 p.m. at Mount Airy Wesleyan Church, with Reverend Jason Madison officiating. The family will receive friends 1 hour prior to the service at the church Monday.

Private interment will be at God's Acre at a later date. The family wishes to express their heartfelt appreciation to Deborah's friends and the community for the outpouring of love, support, and celebration she received during the last few months of her life. It meant so much to her to know how deeply she was loved and cherished. In lieu of flowers, memorial contributions may be made to the Woolts Hospice Home Dobson Moody Funeral Service Mount Airy is serving the Deborah Dinkins Powell family. Deputy Logan R. Utt, 31, made the ultimate sacrifice while serving and protecting the community he loved on Friday, May 29th. Though his watch has ended, his legacy of service, sacrifice, and unwavering dedication will endure forever. Born on February 21, 1995 in Surry County, Logan was the son of Jessica Bates and David Utt. He and his family were faithful members of Hope Community Church. His commitment to serving others began while he was a student at Carroll County High School, where he joined the Cana Volunteer Fire Department. He remained a proud and active member throughout his life. Following graduation, Logan answered the call to serve his country by joining the U.S. Air Force. After completing his military service, he continued his dedication to public safety as a firefighter with the Mount Airy Fire Department for several years. Alongside those accomplishments, Logan never lost sight of his lifelong dream of becoming a law enforcement officer in the community he called home. That dream became a reality in December of 2023 when he was sworn in as deputy with the Carroll County Sheriff's Office. Above all else, Logan cherished his family. He is survived by the love of his life, his wife, Caitlin, KT Utt, his beloved children, Silas and Bertie, who were the pride and joy of his life, his grandmother, Frances, Nana Utt, his brothers, Jess Edwards and Lee Edwards, his sisters, Hassidy Caps and Sarah Blair and Matt. He's also survived by his aunts and uncles, Sheila and Jamie Mays, Debbie and David Broyles, Andy and Kim Utt, and Van and Pam Utt, special cousins, Connor Mays, Matt Broyles, Anthony and Tay Utt, Kelsey and Blake Colson, Damian Utt, Maddie Mays, and her significant other, Isaac Krotz, Logan's best friend. Seven special nieces and nephews, numerous beloved cousins and friends. He's also survived by his mother-in-law, Diana Jones, his father-in-law and stepmother-in-law, Stanley and Angela Jones, and his sister-in-law, Courtney McBride, and her husband, Josh. Logan was preceded in death by his paternal grandfather, Vernon Papa Utt, his maternal grandmother, Hallie Nanny Bates, and his uncle, George Pug Utt, Jr. The funeral is today at 2 p.m. at Temple Baptist Church, Pastor Anthony Thomas officiating. A private interment will follow at the Utt Family Cemetery and will be attended by family members, close friends, members of the Carroll County Sheriff's Department, and members of the Mount Airy Fire Department. In honoring Deputy Utt, we also honor the lasting impact he made on his department and community, a legacy of service, integrity, and compassion that will endure for generations. End of watch, May 29th, 2026. A devoted husband, a proud father, a faithful son and grandson, a loyal friend, a firefighter, a veteran, a deputy, a hero. Though his earthly watch has ended, the light of his life and the example of his service will continue to shine through all who knew and loved him. Rest easy, Deputy Utt. Your duty is done. 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
0: 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WPAQ Mount Airy, North Carolina. Keep in mind now, if you can't make it out to the Veterans Park for the Mount Airy Fiddlers Convention, we'll start broadcasting live around 7 this evening. That's when things should start up, and we'll continue through this evening, pick it back up tomorrow around 2 o'clock, and keep going until it's over Saturday night. So hope you can join us. Best thing to do is come on down and be with us in person. Now time for the news. Our current temperature is 62 degrees.
2: AP News, I'm Marcela Sanchez. The Senate passed legislation to fund President Trump's immigration enforcement agencies earlier this morning. The $70 billion legislation would fund Immigration and Customs Enforcement and Border Patrol for the next 3 years. The vote comes after weeks of delays and fierce backlash to an unrelated $1.8 billion settlement fund that threatened to derail the bill. The House also passed legislation yesterday to aid Ukraine and impose new sanctions on Russia. This would provide Ukraine with more than $1 billion in security and reconstruction aid, with another $8 billion going towards the country's defense through loans. Meanwhile, Ukraine's Volodymyr Zelensky is calling for direct talks with Russian counterpart Vladimir Putin. AP Washington correspondent Sagar Magani reports.
3: In the first public letter Zelensky sent Putin since Russia launched its full-scale invasion in 2022, he pitched meeting in a neutral country like Switzerland at the White House.
4: I think it would be great if they met. They should get it done.
3: President Trump would not say what concessions he's urged Putin to make for ending the war.
4: They're going to make compromises. I suggested those compromises.
3: Zelensky appears to be trying to seize a pivotal moment in the war as his forces start to regain some battlefield leverage, largely through improved long-range strike capabilities. Putin says Russia will boost its air defenses to counter recent Ukrainian drone strikes that have reached deep inside his country. Sagar Magani, Washington.
2: Chinese leader Xi Jinping will travel to North Korea next week, marking his first visit in years. The announcement came a day after North Korea unveiled a new facility to produce nuclear fuel. This is AP News.
5: And this is WPAQ. Let's take a look at that weather forecast for the listening area, see what we have in store. And it's going to be a hot time in the old town tonight, as they say. We've got some warm weather today. Here's your forecast. Sunny with a high near 90. Southwest winds around 5 miles per hour this afternoon. Then for tonight, we're looking at partly cloudy, low around 61 degrees. Saturday, increasing clouds and hot, high near 90. Partly cloudy and 64 degrees on Saturday night. Sunday, mostly sunny and hot, high of 92, low of 67. But we have a 30% chance those afternoon and evening showers and thunderstorms on Sunday. Monday, 40% chance of an afternoon shower or thunderstorm and a 30% chance of an early evening shower or thunderstorm. That's that 2 p.m. to 8 p.m. window. Mostly cloudy and hot. When I hear that, I'm thinking sticky and humid. A high near 90, low of 63. Partly sunny Tuesday with a high of 85 degrees. Presently, it is 62 degrees at WPAQ, probably as comfortable as it'll be all day. That's your weather forecast. We're coming up on 11 minutes past 8 o'clock. Let's turn to sports with Brack Llewellyn.
6: In sports, Seth Jarvis scored on the power play in overtime after Carolina erased a deficit in regulation, only to give up a late tying goal, and the Hurricanes beat the Vegas Golden Knights 4-3 in Game 2 of the Stanley Cup Final last night. The series is now tied at 1-1. Game 3 is Saturday at 8 p.m. in Vegas. Russian teenager Mira Andreeva reached her first

0: Grand Slam final by beating Marta Kostyuk of Ukraine 6-1, 6-3 at the French Open on Thursday. Andreeva converted her first match point when serving for the match. International politics were on display when there was no customary post-match handshake between the players, and Kostyuk walked off quickly, turning only to wave and blow kisses to the crowd, where some fans displayed Ukrainian flags. Ohio State University has agreed to pay approximately $100 million to settle legal claims from hundreds of former student athletes who said they were sexually abused decades ago by a doctor at the university. The school has fought lawsuits in federal court since 2018 brought by former student athletes against the university over its failure to stop abuse by Dr. Richard Strauss, who worked at the school from 1978 to 1998 and also ran an off-campus clinic. The school's board of trustees approved a preliminary agreement with all but one of the 280 survivors with claims still involved in pending litigation. Once finalized, the settlement could mark the end of a lengthy battle and close a painful chapter in the school's history. Security is a major concern for the World Cup that begins next week. The U.S. FIFA World Cup 2026 Task Force says more than 400 law enforcement agencies are working with them and private security firms to secure the stadiums, fan festivals, base camps, and hotels for the record 48 teams who will play 78 matches over 39 days in 11 U.S. cities, with another 26 matches in Canada and Mexico. Though the stadiums will perhaps be the safest locations on match day, security planners will also need to protect soft targets such as restaurants and block parties, not to mention the language barriers. 10-time Pro Bowl quarterback Russell Wilson confirmed Wednesday that he's retiring from the NFL to take a job with CBS Sports. Wilson's announcement came 2 days after news broke that he was finalizing a deal to become an analyst on CBS's Sunday NFL pregame show. And a fan who ran onto the Frost Bank Center court during the fourth quarter of Wednesday night's NBA Finals and attempted to take a selfie with San Antonio Spurs star Victor Wembanyama was arrested and given a lifetime ban from all NBA arenas. Reportedly, the fan ran onto the court with a cell phone in his right hand, stopped in front of Wembanyama near the three-point line, and then quickly was pushed away by two security guards as he attempted to take a picture. This stupid prank halted play for a few moments. An NBA spokesperson said that a second individual will also receive a lifetime ban for his role in the incident. Yesterday's scores, it'll be Game 2 for the Knicks and the Spurs in the NBA Championship tonight at 8:30 p.m. The Knicks lead that series 1-0. In the WNBA yesterday, it was the Lynx over the Valkyries 87-84 and the Fever over the Dream 83-71. Major League Baseball, it was the Phillies over the Padres 6-4, Orioles 8, the Red Sox 2, Yankees 2, the Guardians 1, Giants 12, the Brewers 9, Blue Jays 7, the Braves 2, Royals 8, the Twins 6, Cubs 7, the A's 6, Pirates 5, the Astros 1, Diamondbacks over the Dodgers 3-2. That's sports for WSYD and WPAQ.
1: Thank you, Brack. It is 14 and a half minutes past the hour of 8 o'clock, time for the Mountain Morning Show.

Good Friday morning to you, everyone. This is your old radio pal, Tim Fry, with you once again. It's a Friday edition of the Mountain Morning Show. Now, if you had to be at work at 8 o'clock, you're just about almost 17 minutes late. What are you going to tell the boss? Well, boss, tell you the truth, I was over there jamming at the at Veterans Park last night with all the pickers, and I just overslept. Now, that is true for a lot of folks this morning with the Fiddler's Convention going on. And it's just true for a lot of folks, okay? But now your boss may not accept that, so you're going to have to come up with something better than that. I know. I found a tick in the house. And it took me 20 minutes to find a match to burn it because I've always been taught just burn those things. It's the only way to get rid of them. And that's my story. I'm sticking to it. If you have to be at work at 8:30, you got a little time to get there. If you have to be at work at 9 o'clock, grab a cup of coffee, some milk, or juice. Get to feeling good before you head out that door this morning. It's our job to bring you some traveling music. And as we do on just about every Friday now, here we go. Work!

0: Blue Skies, that's Buddy Melton, yes sirree. And we heard the Wayfarers, a little tune they call Happy Hollow. And Nobody's Business What I Do, that's Mark Newton and Steve Thomas. And poor boy, working blues for all the working folks out there. That's Daly and Vincent. 828 your time.
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1: This is today's tip for parents from the Parent Institute. I'm Dr. John Wary. If you think parent involvement in education is mostly moms going up to school and reading to kids at home, you're right. That's the bulk of it. But when dads get involved, the benefits are supercharged. Children see themselves as more capable. They do better in school. When dad gets involved, it's a big deal. Kids notice, and so do schools and teachers and other families. Then more dads get on the bandwagon, and the impact can be amazing. Dad, it's even easy to do. Spend some regular time with your kids. Talk to them and listen to their ideas and concerns. Be a role model. They already imitate you. So use that power to be an example, showing respect for mom, showing affection to family members. For more ideas to help children learn, visit the Parent Institute website at radio.parentinstitute.com.

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Tim Fry with you on the Mountain Morning Show. And let's see what happened today in history. Today is Friday, June 5th, 156th day of 2026. There are 209 days left in the year. On this date in 1794, Congress passed the Neutrality Act, which prohibited Americans from taking part in any military action against a country that was at peace with the United States. On this date in 1950, the U.S. Supreme Court in Henderson versus United States struck down racially segregated railroad dining cars traveling across state lines. On this date in 1967, the Six-Day War began as Israel, anticipating a possible attack by its Arab neighbors, launched a series of airfield strikes that destroyed nearly the entire Egyptian Air Force. On this date in 1968, U.S. Senator Robert F. Kennedy was shot and mortally wounded after claiming victory in California's Democratic presidential primary at the Ambassador Hotel in Los Angeles. Assassin Sirhan Sirhan was arrested at the scene. On this date, in 1975, Egypt opened the Suez Canal to international shipping, 8 years after it was closed as a result of the 1967 Six-Day War with Israel. On this date in 1976, 11 people were killed when the Teton Dam in Idaho failed, releasing 80 billion gallons of water. On this date in 1981, the Centers for Disease Control reported that 5 men in Los Angeles had come down with a rare kind of pneumonia. They were the first recognized cases of what later became known as AIDS. On this date in 2002, 14-year-old Elizabeth Smart was abducted from her Salt Lake City home. Smart was found and rescued by police in Salt Lake City, the suburb, in March of 2003. On this date in 2004, Ronald Wilson Reagan, the 40th president of the United States, died in Los Angeles at the age of 93 after a long struggle with Alzheimer's disease. On this date in 2016, Novak Djokovic became the first man in nearly a half century to win 4 consecutive major championships, finally earning an elusive French Open title with a win over Andy Murray to complete a career Grand Slam. On this date in 2024, Boeing launched astronauts into space for the first time aboard its Starliner capsule, joining SpaceX as a second taxi service for NASA. 2 NASA test pilots blasted off from Cape Canaveral, Florida, bound for the International Space Station. Well, there you go. There's today in history. We'll let you know who's having a birthday around 12:30 or so. If you're having a birthday, hope you have 100 more, and we're all here to help you celebrate. Our thought for the day comes from Fred Allen. It was Fred Allen who said, "I like long walks, especially when they're taken by people who annoy me." There you go. That's your thought for

0: 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All right, we'll be back with your weather forecast after this.
1: It's time for the North Carolina Ground Steak Festival, taking place Saturday, June 13th from 10 a.m. until 8 p.m. in downtown Dobson, North Carolina. The festival will feature the Surry County Ground Steak Sandwich, along with other delicious food, artisans and crafts, and children's activities, as well as live bluegrass and old-time music from the bandstand located at Dobson Square Park. This year's title sponsor is Carolina Carports, and the Ground Steak Sandwich booth is sponsored by Green Cultivator Dispensary of Dobson. And all the fun in the children's area is sponsored by Chick-fil-A of Mount Airy, Corum Construction, Johnson Granite, Surry Communications, and Wayne Sanderson Farms. That's the North Carolina Ground Steak Festival, Saturday, June 13th, 10 a.m. to 8 p.m. in downtown Dobson, North Carolina. I'll see you there.
0: All right, that's coming up next weekend. Of course, we got the Mount Airy Fiddlers Convention this weekend. We'll be broadcasting live tonight and tomorrow. And so we'll be doing that. And then we'll be broadcasting next week from the bandstand at the Ground Steak Festival over in Dobson. So lots of things going on in the area. So make your plans to attend these things. We want to keep them going, you know. So let's go out and support all these activities we have in our area. We are so fortunate to have them, and so thankful for the folks that put them on. The Fiddlers Convention, there's a lot of work in that, a lot of work in that Ground Steak Festival. So we appreciate everybody providing entertainment for the area. All right, it is 8:38. 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
0: From the WPAQ Weather Center, here is the latest forecast. Sunny and hot, high near 90. Winds becoming southwest around 5 miles per hour this afternoon. Partly cloudy tonight, low around 61. For Saturday, increasing clouds and hot, a high near 90. And partly cloudy Saturday night, low around 64. For Sunday, we still have mostly sunny and hot, high of 92, low of 67. There is a 30% chance of afternoon and evening showers and thunderstorms on Sunday. Monday, we have a 40% chance of an afternoon shower or thunderstorm and a 30% chance Monday night. That window of 2 p.m. to 8 p.m., you know, where they could just pop up. Mostly cloudy and hot Monday, high of 90, low of 63, and partly sunny, 85 degrees on Tuesday. Right now, 66 degrees at WPAQ. That's your weather forecast. 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
1: All right, 8:42 your time. Tim Fry with you on the Mountain Morning Show. And for the next little bit, we're going to try to make you grin. Yeah, sometimes we make you grin throughout the day, but we don't intend to. This time we intend to. We're going to try to make you grin. Here we go.

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I like that song, but that's not what I intended.

took off. It only took 6 hours to get completely lost way back up in the mountains of East Tennessee. Well, it was getting real dark, and I was starting to fret. Dar said, "Look yonder, bet that's it." And she pointed to the lights of this little church way back in the bush. An old man met us, I said, "Just two," and he escorted us down to the very first pew. And I said, "Darce, I don't think this is the right place." She just said, "Hush." Well, they preached some sermons and sang some songs. Then they preached some more and went on and on, nearly wore me out. I had about all I could

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I said, I believe, all right. I believe I'll leave. And I reached for Doris, but she done fainted away white as a sheet. Now, I couldn't pick her up, and I couldn't find the door, and them rattlers was crawling all around the floor. And friends, that's when the spirit hit my feet. I started running down aisles and bouncing off walls like somebody teed off a new golf ball in a tile bathroom. 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I'd run past Doris every minute or two, tried to shake her to wake her, but it wasn't no use. For a while there,

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But let me tell you something, you old raggedy scamp. You don't know nothing about running no Bible camp. And me and my husband are on

But I came up in church doing church music, you know. That's kind of how I started playing the guitar, you know. And I love the different styles of worship. I go do a lot of different church events, and you'll see the different styles of worship in the different churches, you know. Like I said, I grew up in a Pentecostal church, man. It was, you know, during worship, you're very much in danger sometimes, you know. You don't know of being hit by a banner or a tambourine. You don't know what's going to happen, you know. And I read about this church in Oklahoma. This really happened. They were a tambourine kind of church. They had tambourines on the front row, you know, and somebody came in, grabbed the tambourine, visitor lady, you know, she grabbed the tambourine, started playing it, you know, and she was distracting everybody. I guess she wasn't very good at tambourine playing. I don't know how you mess up tambourine playing, but she did. I'm going to go out on a limb and say it was a white lady. Just a guess. Anyway, they asked her to stop playing. The usher did, came down. She wouldn't stop playing, so they escorted her out into the lobby, you know, where they pepper sprayed and tasered her. They don't play around in Oklahoma, evidently. I just love thinking about that board meeting at that church. Well, you know, we got this budget surplus. That's great, man. This carpet, it needs to be replaced. We know that. This AC unit's on the fritz all the time, man. But you know what? These ushers need stun guns. Let's do that first. My favorite part was what the guy said about the lady in the story. He said, well, she wasn't acting very Christianly. Like, what Bible are you reading, pal? Well, it says right here in Psalms, make a joyful noise unto the Lord, all ye lands. But stay ye on the beat, or we shall electrocute thee. And it's right there, guys. That's in the Message Bible. Sometimes I'll do a Sunday morning at church. You know, they'll be like, Johnny, can you come in, you know, share some comedy? Maybe share your heart, share your testimony. Hey, I'd love to do that. Hey, can our band get up and do a couple worship songs? You know, if our band gets up, does a couple worship songs before you come, set the mood. Hey, that's great. Whatever you do, Pastor. But now I get up there. They don't have the words on the screen like at my church, at some of these little churches I go to. So I'm just like staring off into space, you know. I look like I'm just not participating. So I've learned to just kind of sing out what I think they're singing. Don't do that. I'll mess you up. About 3 years ago, I was in a church, you know, they were doing a song I'd never heard before. And I don't know if you may do this song at your church, you may not, but we do it at my church now. And I know how it goes now. It's a beautiful song called Oh, How He Loves Us. Very beautiful song. If you don't know how it goes like this. It goes, he is jealous for me. Love's like a hurricane. I am a tree. Well, that's beautiful, you guys. That's like poetry. But that ain't what I heard. Not what I sang. I was like, he is Muhammad Ali. Floats like a butterfly, stings like a bee. They asked me to leave, okay? They tased me.

0: What are you doing?
1: I love baseball.
0: Well, we all love baseball.
1: When we get to St. Louis, will you tell me the guys' names on the team so I go to see them in that St. Louis ballpark? I'll be able to know those fellas.
0: Well, now, is it all right, folks? All right.
1: Excuse me, I'm
0: all right.
1: I want to find out the fellas' names.
0: As long as it's okay
1: I'm
0: with the
1: audience. I'm crazy about baseball.
0: Will you stand still? Pick up your hat. Go pick up your hat.
1: Okay.
0: Now, look. Then you'll go and peddle your popcorn and don't interrupt the act anymore?
1: Yes, sir.
0: All right, but you know, strange may seem they give ball players nowadays very peculiar names.
1: Funny names?
0: Nicknames, pet names.
1: Not as funny as my name, Sebastian Dinwiddie.
0: Oh, yes, yes, yes.
1: Funnier than that?
0: Oh, absolutely. Whee! Yes, now, on the St. Louis team, we have who's on first, what's on second, I don't know's on third.
1: That's what I want to find out. I want you to tell me the names of the fellas on the St. Louis team.
0: I'm telling you, who's on first, what's on second, I don't know's on third.
1: You know the fellas' names?
0: Yes.
1: Well, then who's playing first?
0: Yes.
1: I mean the fellas' name on first base.
0: Who?
1: The fella playing first base for St. Louis.
0: Who?
1: The guy on first base.
0: Who is on first?
1: Well, what are you asking me for?
0: I'm not asking you. I'm telling you. Who is on first?
1: I'm asking you who's on first.
0: That's the man's name.
1: That's whose name?
0: Yes.
1: Well, go ahead and tell me.
0: Who?
1: The guy on first.
0: Who?
1: The first baseman.
0: Who is on first?
1: Have you got a first baseman on first?
0: Certainly.
1: Then who's playing first?
0: Absolutely.
1: When you pay off the first baseman every month, who gets the money?
0: Every dollar of it. And why not? The man's entitled to it.
1: Who is?
0: Yes.
1: So who gets it?
0: Why shouldn't he? Sometimes his wife comes down and collects it.
1: Whose wife?
0: Yes. After all, the man earns it.
1: Who does?
0: Absolutely.
1: Well, all I'm trying to find out is what's the guy's name on first base?
0: Oh, no, no. What is on second base?
1: I'm not asking you who's on second.
0: Who's on first?
1: That's what I'm trying to find out.
0: Well, don't change the players.
1: I'm not changing nobody.
0: Take it easy.
1: What's the guy's name on first base?
0: What's the guy's name on second base?
1: I'm not asking you who's on second.
0: Who's on first?
1: I don't know.
0: He's on third. We're not talking about him.
1: How did I get on third base?
0: You mentioned his name.
1: If I mention a third baseman's name, who did I say is playing third?
0: No, who's playing first?
1: Stay off of first, will you?
0: Well, what do you want me to do?
1: Now, what's the guy's name on third base?
0: Well, what's on second?
1: I'm not asking you who's on second.
0: Who's on first?
1: I don't know.
0: He's on third.
1: There I go, back on third again.
0: Well, I can't change their names.
1: Will you please stay on third base, Mr. Broadhurst?
0: Please, now, what is it you want to know?
1: What is the fella's name on third base?
0: What is the fella's name on second base?
1: I'm not asking you who's on second.
0: Who's on first?
1: I don't know. Third base. Woo! You got an outfield?
0: Oh, sure.
1: St. Louis has got a good outfield?
0: Absolutely.
1: The left fielder's name.
0: Why?
1: I don't know. I just thought I'd ask you.
0: Well, I just thought I'd tell you.
1: Then tell me who's playing left field.
0: Who is playing first?
1: Stay out of the infield!
0: Don't mention their names out here.
1: I want to know what's the fella's name in left field.
0: What is on second?
1: I'm not asking you who's on second.
0: Who is on first?
1: I don't know. Third base.
0: Oh, take it easy. Take it easy, man.
1: And the left fielder's name?
0: Why?
1: Because.
0: Oh, he's center field. Will you pick up your hat, please? Pick up your hat and stop this. Now, look, please.
1: Mr. Broadhurst.
0: Yes.
1: Wait a minute. You got a pitcher on a team?
0: Wouldn't this be a fine team without a pitcher?
1: I don't know. Tell me the pitcher's name.
0: Tomorrow.
1: You don't want to tell me the date?
0: I'm telling you, man.
1: Then go ahead.
0: Tomorrow.
1: What time?
0: What time what?
1: What time tomorrow you're going to tell me who's pitching?
0: Now listen, who is not pitching? Who is on?
1: I'll break your arm, you say. Who's on first?
0: Why come up here and ask?
1: I want to know what's the pitcher's name.
0: What's on second?
1: I don't know.
0: Third base.
1: You got a catcher?
0: Yes.
1: The catcher's name?
0: Today.
1: Today. And tomorrow's pitching?
0: Now you've got it.
1: That's all. St. Louis has got a couple of days on a team.
0: Well, I can't help that. All right. What do you want me to do?
1: Got a catcher?
0: Yes.
1: I'm a good catcher, too, you know.
0: I know that.
1: I would like to play for the St. Louis team.
0: Well, I might arrange that.
1: I would like to catch. Now, I'm being a good catcher. Tomorrow's pitching on the team, and I'm catching.
0: Yes.
1: Tomorrow throws the ball, and the guy up bunts the ball.
0: Yes.

0: Now, when he bunts the ball, me being a good catcher, I'm going to throw the guy out at first base, so I pick up the ball and throw it to who?
1: Now, that's the first thing you've said right.
0: I don't even know what I'm talking about.
2: Well, that's all you have to do.
0: Is to throw it to first base.
2: Yeah.
0: Now, who's got it?
2: Naturally.
0: Who has it?
2: Naturally.
0: Naturally.
2: Naturally.
0: Okay.
2: Now, you've got it.
0: I pick up the ball and I throw it to naturally.
2: I know, you Jeez. Don't. You throw the ball to first base.
0: Then who gets it?
2: Naturally.
0: Okay.
2: All right.
0: I throw the ball to naturally.
2: You don't. You throw it to who?
0: Naturally.
2: Well, that's it. Say it that way.
0: That's what I said.
2: You did not.
0: I said I throw the ball to naturally.
2: You don't. You throw it to who?
0: Naturally.
2: Yes.
0: So I throw the ball to first base and naturally gets
2: no,
0: it.
2: No. You throw the ball to first base.
0: Then who gets it?
2: Naturally.
0: That's what I'm saying.
2: You're not saying that.
0: Excuse me, folks.
1: All right. I'm sorry, friend.
0: I throw the ball to naturally.
2: You throw it to who?
0: Naturally.
2: That's it. Well, say it that way.
0: That's what I'm saying.
1: Don't get excited. Now, don't get
0: I
1: excited.
0: Throw the ball to first base
2: and who gets it?
0: He better get it.
1: That's it. All right. Now, don't get excited. Take it easy.
0: Hmm. Now, I throw the ball to first base, whoever it is drops the ball so the guy runs a second.
2: Mm-hmm.
0: Who picks up the ball and throws it to what? What throws it to, I don't know. I don't know, throws it back to tomorrow? A triple play.
1: Yeah, it could be.
0: Another guy gets up and it's a long fly ball to because. Why? I don't know. He's on third and I don't care.
1: What was that?
0: I said, I don't care.
2: Oh, that's our shortstop.

A true story. Happened right up here at the Galax exit off I-77. A true story. That is Michael Reno Harrell. Say, did I mention? And we heard Abbott and Costello with Who's On First? I don't know. Third base. And we also heard in that set Lonzo and Oscar with Gone. Or Since You Went. It's a parody of the old Furlan Husky number. And let's see here. We also heard it from Johnny W. talking about being tased in church. And let's see here. Oh, the Smoky Mountain Rattlesnake Retreat from Ray Stevens. Yeah. And started things off with Homer and Jethro. You smell like turtles. Oh, man. Well, we hope we got you grinning. And you know what I'm going to play after the break, don't you? Because I hit the wrong thing a minute.

0: to go and that James King started to play, because that's what I'm going to play after the break. But in any event, we hope we got you grinning. That's what all that was about, to make you smile, make you forget your troubles, maybe grin a little bit. And now we're going to break for news and weather. And the weather is just going to be hot. Nothing we can do about that. And most folks don't get mad about that. You know, it's June. We could have some hot days. July, we'll definitely have some hot days. So, you know, people don't generally, they accept it and go on and don't get mad. However, the news, we get a lot of folks that get really mad. I mean, furious, jumping up and down, temper tantrum type mad. But remember, folks, now I know we need to be informed. I'm not crazy. I know we need to know what's going on, but we don't need to obsess about it. And listen, we certainly don't need to get mad about it. Because think about this. Nothing surprises God. Absolutely nothing. Okay? He'll never look down and say, "How'd that happen?" No, he's got it. Just trust him. Don't worry about it. Okay? All right. Tim Fry with you on the Mountain Morning Show.
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2: AP News, I'm Marcela Sanchez. Former Trump National Security Advisor John Bolton will plead guilty in a classified information case.
3: That's according to an AP source who says the plea is part of a deal with the Justice Department that could spare Bolton prison time. He was charged last year with 18 counts of either retaining or sharing notes with family members, which officials said had classified information. The charges came about 6 years after President Trump fired Bolton.
4: I think he's a bad guy, yeah, he's a bad guy. It's too bad.
3: A person familiar with the deal says Bolton would plead guilty to one count. It would spare him prison time, but any punishment would ultimately be up to a judge. Sagar Magani, Washington.
2: The Senate has passed a $70 billion immigration enforcement bill without limits on President Trump's settlement fund. Senators voted 52-47 for legislation to fund Immigration and Customs Enforcement and Border Patrol for the next 3 years. The final vote came after Republicans narrowly defeated multiple attempts by Democrats and Republicans to add language to the bill that would permanently ban the settlement fund for political allies who claim they've been politically persecuted. An ex-girlfriend alleges that U.S. Democratic Senate candidate Graham Plattner repeatedly grabbed her hard enough to leave marks, and in one incident, twisted her arm behind her back and held her in a room when they dated more than a decade ago. Lindsay Fifield's claims were published as part of a New York Times report on Plattner's relationships with previous girlfriends. Plattner is favored to win Tuesday's Democratic primary in Maine. He denied being violent in a statement to the Associated Press. This is AP News.
0: This is WPAQ. Let's turn to the weather forecast for the listening area. See what we have in store. Weather forecast looks like this. Sunny and hot today. High near 90 degrees. Winds out of the southwest around 5 miles per hour this afternoon. Partly cloudy tonight. Overnight low around 61. For the weekend, increasing clouds tomorrow. High near 90. And partly cloudy Saturday night. Low of 64. For Sunday, sunny and hot, high of 92, low of 67, but we have a 30% chance of afternoon and evening showers and thunderstorms. Looking ahead next week, 40% chance of an afternoon shower or thunderstorm on Monday, 30% chance early Monday night, that 2 p.m. to 8 p.m. window when we could see a pop-up shower or thunderstorm. Otherwise, cloudy and hot, high near 90, low of 63 Monday. Partly sunny and 85 degrees on Tuesday. Right now, 69 degrees at WPAQ. All right, 6 minutes past 9 o'clock your time. I'm going to play that song I started to play a minute ago. Here's James King.

Blues, Alan Bybee in Grass Town, and we also heard James King, A Few Old Memories. Heard from Justin down in North Georgia listening in this morning. Good to have you, Justin. Wanted to hear something by Red Allen and Harley Allen. Well, it took me just a few minutes to find it, but I've got you something. This particular number, Harley Allen doing the lead singing. Curly Seckler is singing tenor. Red Allen singing the baritone part on this. Of course, Red and Harley are both playing rhythm guitar. And Marty Stewart is on the mandolin. Tater Tate on the fiddle. Kenny Ingram on the banjo. Gene Wooden on the dobro. Pete Corum on the bass. All right, hold on tight. Here's Red Allen and Harley Allen.

0: Nope, Jump Trouble. That's the Twin Creek String Band. Carry Me Back to the Bluegrass. Big country bluegrass for you. And we heard Red Allen and Harley Allen together with Shady Grove going back to Harlan. Yes, sir. And send that one out to Justin down in North Georgia. All right, it is 9:22. We'll be back.
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0: All right, of course, Route 740 coming up at 1 o'clock this afternoon. Hope you'll join us for that. And we're going to play one right now. Now, I haven't listened to these. I just want to see what they sound like. We're going to take you back to the 9th Annual Bluegrass and Old Time Fiddlers Convention at Veterans Park in Mount Airy, June 7th, 1980. All right. And competition here is the B Branch Bowbusters. All right.
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0: That's going to wrap things up here from Veterans Park. I've enjoyed it. Certainly hope you have as well. I'd like to thank everybody involved, all the sponsors, and, of course, the help down here I've had from Grady Pike, Ralph Epperson, Buzz Bowman, and Mike Walls for engineering things back at the studio. 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Have a good week.
1: Oh, well, now I didn't expect the interruption there. Still a good team. That was 1980 out at Veterans Park, the Big Mount Airy Fiddlers Convention. Old Jimmy Sutton from the B Branch Bow Busters. All right. That's a tongue twister. All right. Well, 928.

0: Fiddler's Heaven, and that's Jim Lauderdale. Mentioned a whole lot of fiddlers we all know, didn't they? Yes, sir, Jim Lauderdale for you. 9:32 your time. We'll be back with the weather forecast after these words.
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0: like Check Yes or No and Write This Down for George Strait, plus songs recorded by Gary Allen, Alan Jackson, Susie Boggess, Clay Walker, and more. Also featuring Roger Handy, Miller Hopkins, Barry Hutchins, Will Hutchins, Johnny Joyce, and Charlie McCurry. 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
1: All right, and that's coming up this weekend, and that'll be a lot of fun. Yes, sirree, over in Patrick County. It's Stuart, Virginia, as a matter of fact. 9:34 your time. 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
1: From the WPAQ Weather Center, sunny and hot, your forecast for today, a high near 90 degrees, winds becoming southwest around 5 miles per hour this afternoon. Partly cloudy tonight, low around 61. Increasing clouds and hot on Saturday, high near 90, low of 64. Partly cloudy skies Saturday night. For Sunday, mostly sunny and hot, high of 92 and a low of 67. And we have a 30% chance of afternoon and evening showers and thunderstorms on Sunday and Sunday night. That 2 p.m. to 8 p.m. window, same thing Monday, that 2 p.m. to 8 p.m. window. We might get some pop-up showers and thunderstorms on Monday, too. 40% chance Monday afternoon and 30% chance early Monday night. Cloudy and hot on Monday, high of 90, low of 63, and partly sunny and 85 degrees on Tuesday. Right now it's 74 degrees at WPAQ. That's your weather forecast, 9:35 your time. And we'll be right back to tell you about a show coming up at 1 o'clock today.
0: 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It's authentic, it's heartfelt, and it's right here. 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It's time for the North Carolina Ground Steak Festival, taking place Saturday, June 13th from 10 a.m. until 8 p.m. in downtown Dobson, North Carolina. The festival will feature the Surrey County Ground Steak Sandwich, along with other delicious food, artisans and crafts, and children's activities, as well as live bluegrass and old-time music from the bandstand located at Dobson Square Park. This year's title sponsor is Carolina Carports, and the Ground Steak Sandwich booth is sponsored by Green Cultivator Dispensary of Dobson. And all the fun in the children's area is sponsored by Chick-fil-A of Mount Airy, Coram Construction, Johnson Granite, Surrey Communications, and Wayne Sanderson Farms. That's the North Carolina Ground Steak Festival, Saturday, June 13th, 10 a.m. to 8 p.m. in downtown Dobson, North Carolina. I'll see you there.
1: And WPAQ will be on location for that. We sure will, doing some broadcasting. Lots of great bands lined up. See if I've got the list. Here we go. High Country Grass, Southern Gentleman, Hubert Lawson, the Bluegrass Country Boys, Ben and Eric Marshall, Robert Tilley and the Hard Times Band, the Country Boys, Steve Marshall and High Road, and the Acoustic Contractors. That's John Bolden's group, the Acoustic Contractors. So, going to be some great, great music, so I hope you'll join us for that. Of course, great music this weekend at the Mount Airy Fiddlers Convention. Kelly Epperson and myself will be heading down there this afternoon to set everything up. So hope you'll join us for that. Okay, 9:37, I had a request for Lester Flatt, Earl Scruggs, and the Foggy Mountain Boys.

For our first tune in old time competition, we like to play a little bit of Mississippi Soldier.

0: Spirit of America, that's the Cody Norris Show, and Feel Like Traveling On, that's Larry Sigmund and Barbara Poole. We also heard some competition from 1980, June 7th, 1980, at the Mount Airy Fiddlers Convention. That was Mississippi Sawyer from the Shady Mountain Ramblers. And You're Not a Drop in the Bucket, Flat and Scruggs, that by request. Lester Flat for you this morning. All right, we're going to take time out for these words. We've got more coming up here on the Mountain Morning Show.
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1: All right, let's hear another number from one of the Mount Airy Fiddlers Conventions. 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And here's fiddle player, I know who he is, and some of you are going to remember him too. Here's a little something from Bill Sailor.
2: 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The Orange Blossom Special, Bill Sailor.
3: Thank you.

That's from 1981, Bill Sailor on the fiddle, and that was the Orange Blossom Special. Of course, that's competition from June 5th, 1981. It's 9:55. Here's Jerry Sally.

0: I'll meet you in the glory land. That's Paul Williams and the Victory Trio. And before that, A Hill to Die On. That was Jerry Sally. It's 10 o'clock. That's going to wrap up the Mountain Morning Show. Following Morning Devotions, which is next, you're invited to listen to Sheldon Jones at 10:15, Dr. J. Vernon McGee at 10:30, Northside Baptist Church of Winston-Salem with Pastor Randy Hicks at 11 o'clock, The Old Trailblazer at 11:15, and Oliver Green's Gospel Hour at 11:30. That will be followed by in-depth news and weather at 12 noon, which in turn will be followed by Mountain Midday with your favorites in old-time bluegrass and gospel music. 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
1: Good morning and welcome again to Morning Devotions. I want to again thank WPAQ staff and management for giving us this opportunity each morning, and thank you that have joined us each day this week. Today, I want to look at 2 Timothy chapter 3, verses 14 and 15. Bible says, "But continue thou in the things which thou hast learned and been assured of, knowing of whom thou hast learned them, and that from a child thou hast known the holy scriptures, which were able to make thee wise unto salvation through faith, which is in Christ Jesus." I want to speak on the thought today, things everyone should know, but don't. In this scripture, we find the Apostle Paul is reminding Timothy to remember the facts and the truths of the gospel message and to tell others about these truths. In this day, too often we as Christians seem to forget these facts, or we hold on to them like we can't share these secrets with no one. We hold on to them better than we do things that we're told in confidence that we shouldn't be told. If you're listening today and never accepted Jesus as your Savior, I want you to know the facts or the truths of the gospel. And in Christians, I want us to realize that these truths or facts are something we must take out to a lost and dying world because they need to hear this message. They're hearing all kinds of false information. It's time they hear the truth that God has chosen you and me as instruments to take this message out is an honor and a duty we need to perform. So Paul said to continue in these truths and not to forget them. Timothy, and I encourage us to continue in them as well today. So today, here's some facts that we need to be sharing, things that everyone should know but don't. Number one, all are sinners. The Bible says that all men are sinners. Sin entered mankind through Adam and has polluted mankind except Jesus Christ ever since. Romans 5:12 says, "Wherefore, as one man sin entered into the world, and sin by death, and so death passed upon all men, for that all have sinned." Many may think, "Well, I live a pretty good life," but do you think your pretty good life could stand before a holy God? Because a pretty good life still means you're a sinner. Scripture tells us in so many places that we're all sinners. Isaiah 53:6 says, "All we like sheep have gone astray. We've turned everyone to his own way, and the Lord hath laid upon him the iniquity of us all." Romans 3:10 says, "As it has written, there is none righteous, no, not one." And 3:23 says, "For all we have sinned and come short of the glory of God." So we need to be sharing the truth that all mankind are sinners. A second thing, all must know that there is penalty for sin. The Bible is plain about what the penalty for sin is. Just as God told Adam and Eve, the penalty of sin was death. The wages of our sin must be paid. You see, in Romans 6:23 says, "For the wages of sin is death, but the gift of God is eternal life through Jesus Christ our Lord." You see, when Adam and Eve sinned, sin brought physical death to man. We know that because in Genesis 5, it says, "For all the days that Adam lived were 939, and what? And he died." And every person in that Genesis 5 says, "And he died."

died except for Enoch. And then sin also brought a separation from God. Isaiah 64 said, "And there is none that calleth upon his name, that stirreth up himself to take hold of thee. For thou hast hid thy face from us, and hast consumed us because," what? "Of our iniquities." Folks, this is the greatest effect of sin. No relationship with God in this life when sin is present, and then to spend an eternity separated from God. Folks, that's the wages of sin. That is wages of a divine punishment and a place in an eternity in hell where the soul is always burning but is never consumed. Amos chapter 3 verse 2 says, "Therefore I will punish you for all your iniquities." Matthew chapter 25 verse 41, "Then shall he say unto them that's on the left hand, Depart from me, ye cursed, into everlasting fire, prepared for the devil and his angels." And then, of course, in Revelation 20:15, "And whosoever was not found in the book of life was cast into the lake of fire." You see, there are penalty for sin and a penalty that must be paid. So a third thing we all need to know, that all must know that God loves us. It's an unmerited love. Folks, how do we know that? Because the Bible tells us how God has a love for us. It's an unmerited love. In Deuteronomy 7:7, "The Lord did not set his love upon you, nor choose you because you were bigger in number than any people, for you were the fewest of all people, but because the Lord loved you." That was talking to the people of the Hebrew nation, that he loved them because he loved them. In Romans chapter 5 verse 8 said, "But God commended his love toward us, and that while we were yet sinners, Christ died for us." In other words, we have not done nor will ever do enough to deserve the love of God, but he gave it to us anyway. We deserve death, hell, and torment, but instead God loved us enough to give us a way to escape. Oh, what does that wonderful verse say? "For God so loved the world that he gave his only begotten Son, that whosoever believeth in him should not perish, but have everlasting life." Oh, we can see just how much God loves us, so we need to know that God loves us. We also need to know, all must know, that Christ died for us. You see, when God made man, he knew that man would sin and that there would be a need for a sacrifice to pay that sin debt. So before the foundation of the world, before the Bible tells us, the lamb was slain. In other words, Jesus came to this earth, and when he did, he came to this earth with the death on the cross straight in front of him. Mark chapter 8 said, "And he began to teach them that the Son of Man must suffer many things and be rejected of the elders and of the chief priests and scribes and be killed, and after this 3 days rise again." Jesus died voluntarily. The Bible says in Isaiah, "He was oppressed, he was afflicted, yet he opened not his mouth. He is brought as a lamb to the slaughter, and as a sheep before her shearers is dumb, so he opened not his mouth." Scripture tells us that Jesus, while on the cross, could have called 12 legions of angels to take him off that cross, but instead he loved us so much that he would die there on that cross for you and for me. His life was a ransom for the sin debt that had to be paid. In Matthew chapter 20, verse 28 said, "Even as the Son of Man came not to be ministered unto, but to minister and to give his life a ransom for many." So not only did the Father love us enough to give us the Son, but the Son loved us enough to pay a sin debt that he didn't owe, but one that we couldn't pay, but he died on the cross for you and for me. Folks, that's a truth that we all need to remember. Fifthly, we all must know about a place called heaven. Just as we talked about an eternal place for those who reject Jesus Christ, there is a place for those who do accept Jesus as their Savior. The Bible tells us it's a place that should be desired. In Hebrews 11:16, it says, "And now they desire a better country, that is a heavenly. Wherefore God is not ashamed to be called their God, for he has prepared for them a city." Not only is it a place to be desired, but it's an eternal home of believers.
Revelation 22:5 says, "And there shall be no night there, and there be no need for candle, neither light of the sun, nor the Lord, for the Lord giveth them light, and they

shall reign when? Forever and ever. And it's a place of reunion. You see, our loved ones, many of them, that know Jesus Christ has gone on before us. And today they're with Jesus, who made it all possible. And one day we can all be together. How do we know that? Revelation 21:3 said, "And I heard a great voice out of the heavens saying, Behold, the tabernacle of God is with men, and he will dwell with them, and they shall be his people, and God himself shall be with them and be their God." It's also, heaven is a place of no pain, no problems, and no sin. One of my favorite verses of scriptures is over in Revelation 21:4, and it says, "And God shall wipe away all tears from their eyes, and there shall be no more death, neither sorrow nor crying, neither shall there be any more pain, for the former things are passed away." Oh, what a place heaven is. But one thing everyone needs to know about heaven is, it's a prepared place for a prepared people. Revelation 21:7 says, "He that overcometh shall inherit all things, and I will be his God, and he shall be my son." Jesus said in John 3:3, "Verily, verily, I say unto you, except a man be born again, he cannot see the kingdom of God." So Amos said, "Prepare to meet thy God." So if a person expects to get to and see heaven, then they must be saved. So what does that bring us to? That brings us to the sixth point. All must know there's only one way of salvation, and his name is Jesus Christ. The Bible is plain. There's only one way to get to heaven. The world wants to say there are many, but Jesus said, John chapter 10, verse 9, "I am the door." And think about that article, the door. By me, if any man enter in, he shall be saved, and he shall go in and out and find pasture. John 14:6, Jesus said, "I am the way, the truth, the life." Listen to this. "No man cometh unto the Father but by me." And in Acts 4:12, Dr. Luke wrote, "Neither is there salvation in any other, for there is none other name under heaven given among men whereby we must be saved." You see, the world is giving out a lot of false information. They say there are other ways to heaven, but the truth of the fact of the matter is, Jesus is not a good way to heaven. Jesus is the only way to heaven. It's only through the shed blood of Jesus Christ can anyone ever make it into his presence in what we call heaven. So what must we do? Then the last thing I want us to understand today is, all must know that Jesus can be received right now. Today, the Bible says, is a day of salvation. Isaiah 49 says, "Thus saith the Lord, in an acceptable time have I heard thee, in a day of salvation have I helped thee." 2 Corinthians 6 says, "Behold, now is the accepted time. Behold, now is the day of salvation." There's no escape for those who reject Jesus. And Hebrews said, "How shall we escape if we neglect so great a salvation, which at the first began to be spoken of the Lord and was confirmed unto us by them that heard him?" Folks, there'll be no second chance after death. Luke said, and beside all this, "Between us and thee there's a great gulf fixed, so that they would pass from hence cannot, neither can they pass to us which come from thence." And Ecclesiastes said, "If the tree falls to the south or north, in the place where the tree falleth, there it shall be." When we die, that's how we're going to spend eternity. So my idea today is, accept Jesus Christ if you've never known him as Savior. Christian, we need to be telling the truths of the gospel. So oftentimes we're avoiding these facts because we don't want to hurt nobody's feelings. But we need to be telling them, yes, there is a heaven to gain and a hell to shun, and the only way is through Jesus Christ. Believers, we need to be sharing these truths with others around us. And lost person, if you're here, you're listening to me today, and you've never accepted Jesus Christ as your Savior, you realize the Spirit's moving with you right now, and you need to know Jesus as Savior. You need to know him and be washed in his blood. Then all you have to do is pray this prayer and really mean it from your heart, or something like this. "Dear Lord, I'm a sinner and I need a Savior. And dear Lord,
I ask you, I believe that you are the Son of God, and I believe that you died on the cross and you rose to new life on the third.

0: day. And Lord, I ask you to come into my life and forgive my sin and come into my life and live that I might be a child of God. And if you'll do that, you'll pray something along that line. The Bible said that whosoever calls upon the name of the Lord shall be saved. And then I'll say this, if you prayed that prayer, you go tell somebody or you get in a Bible-believing, Bible-teaching church so you can serve the Lord. Heavenly Father, we thank you for this lesson on what things we need to know, but sometimes we don't. Heavenly Father, I pray if there's one that prayed that prayer and accepted you as their Savior, they tell somebody and they go to a church and they get involved and they get to serve in you and build that relationship with you. And then help us as believers that we might go out and tell somebody about our Lord and Savior, Jesus Christ. Lord, we thank you for your power and your presence. In Jesus' name, amen. God bless.
1: This has been your morning devotions period, brought to you each morning at this time in cooperation with the Mount Airy Ministerial Association. 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This is WPAQ in Mount Airy, North Carolina, urging you to make regular church attendance a part of your lifestyle. 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At this time, each Monday through Friday, you'll hear a Bible or a temperance taught by Sheldon Jones. This is part of a nationwide effort to create in the country's conscience an awareness of the peril inherent in the repeal system.
2: Hello there, this is the voice of triumphant truth, and I'm Sheldon Jones, the director. I'm delighted to welcome you to our broadcast time today. Glad to have you among us in this concluding passage and chapter of the study that we've had this week dealing with vacation and depending on the Lord and learning to come apart and rest in the Lord. We're told to fret not thyself because of evildoers in the 37th Psalm, and to commit thy way unto the Lord and to rest in the Lord, and how blessed and wondrous that is. In the book of the Revelation, the chapter 3, the verse 20, we have a wonderful verse. Behold, I stand at the door and knock. This is a message and an appeal that's addressed to careless professors. These words are addressed to the careless in the church. However applicable to sinners, they are not addressed to them. These words produce widely different emotions. They produce sorrow, the door is shut, joy that knocks and waits. I wonder that the Savior who died to save men and has redeemed men, and they've trusted him, and then grow weary and cold and backslidden and away from God, and sorrows come. But here Jesus standing at the heart's door and knocking. Let me emphasize, these words are addressed to careless professors, to this church here in Laodicea. We've been talking about that this week. Now, there are a lot of things that bar the door. In the 17th verse, answers riches. Prosperity in this world too often makes the heart callous to the voice of Jesus. If riches increase, so forth, we come to the place where we think we've arrived. Thou sayest thou art rich and increased in goods and have need of nothing, and knowest not that thou art poor and wretched and naked and blind. How many people started out in the journey of life, they traveled from earth to heaven, and they were poor, and nothing wrong with being poor. God knows he made a lot of us that are poor, but the poor you have with you always, Jesus said, but you always have Jesus with you always. And Paul said he would rather have Jesus and have a thorn in the flesh suffering than to be rid of the thorn in the flesh and not have Jesus. There are doors that when people get wealth, think they've arrived, they've got it made, they become indolent. And in verse 15, we have that problem, Luke 1. Thou art neither hot nor cold. Jesus' heart was disturbed and distressed and hurt over the lukewarmness. He said, I wish you were one or the other. I like a good cup of coffee first thing in the morning. Now, a lot of folks think I'm off of center to drink coffee. But I like a good cup of coffee with a lot of cream in it. I tell the waitresses in the restaurant where I go to eat many a morning that I like a little coffee with my cream. A lot of people like a little cream with their coffee. I'm the other way. I like a little

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But lukewarm coffee is one of the most distasteful things in all the world. Jesus said, I wish that you were hot or cold. In another place, make the tree good, make the fruit good, or let it go. Oftentimes, indolence, lukewarmness, brings us to the place where we're worthless. I wish you were hot or cold, God's son said, and not just lukewarm. And because you're lukewarm, I'm going to spew you out of my mouth. I can't stand you, can't stomach you. And then there is the pride that comes. Earnest hearts alone give Christ a hearty welcome. If you love Jesus and your heart's door is open, when he knocks, come into fellowship. What a blessed privilege that is. And that's the desire of the heart. Let me come in. I'll sup with you, fellowship with you. This is what he delights to do. I have had 5 children, bless my union and my home, my wife and I, and the both of us now on in years. God's so richly blessed us, but next to Christ, next to saving us, next to loving us, keeping us, shielding us, putting his arms around us in times of sorrow and sadness and tension, stress, storm. And who hasn't had all those experiences? But they've been wonderful with Christ. But I think that one of the sweetness of this is the love of the children that have blessed our hearts and blessed our lives. And one of the sweetest blessings that I enjoy today is just having my children with me. I've got a wonderful son. He's 46 years old. He's not a baby anymore, but I can remember him when he was. And I have a little great-grandson. My goodness, love. I got a great-grandson. He's just about 8 months old, and I was holding in my arms the other day until his great-grandma took him away from him. But the wonder of that fellowship, of just having them around us, to have the children around us, to have the grandchildren around us, and God must love, that sweetness, that fellowship, the hearty welcome of having the children come into his company. God is a father, and he wants a family, and he saved us in order that we might become heirs of God and joint heirs with Jesus Christ, and he shielded us from all the evil. And here is the wonder and the blessing of those who are part of the family of God. The question is raised, why are the heart doors not open? Is it that they do not hear the voice of Jesus? Have they come to that place where they have no desire to see him? Why is your heart shut against the Savior today? Is it not because you have dwelling within that which Christ abhors, that you are low heart with? Darling sin, unworthy motives, sinful desires, all let him in. He'll help you clean house. He must. He will. He'll drive out these polluters of the Holy Spirit's temple. And your body is the temple of the Spirit of God. And know ye not that your body is the temple of the Spirit of God? And he that defileth this temple, him will God destroy. If you are saved and are a child of God, and you allow enemies to come in and take place that belongs to the Holy Spirit of God, God said, I'll put your lampstand out. And to the church at Ephesus, in the first message to the first church, where he said, I have something against you. What could he have against his own children? You've left your first love. What to do about it? You repent, and you repeat, and you do. Repentance, repeating, and doing that which was the evidence of your first love. Or what will happen? I'll come and remove the lampstand. I'll take effectiveness away. You'll lose your testimony. You'll lose your power with God. Say you by the Spirit of God, you'll go to heaven when you die. Paul makes that clear in the Corinthian letter. But you'll have no authority in the kingdom of God. There will come into your heart that belongs to the Spirit of God. There will be polluters of the temple of the Spirit of God there. But outside, Jesus, Spirit, knocking, thy friend, the Savior, thy God, who sent his Son into the world, and then gave the Spirit through him to dwell your heart. Of him are marks of what he has borne for you. In his hand are blessings he intends for you. And what an errand he's on. He seeks communion with you. He wants to fellowship with you and me. He would speak to you and have you speak to him. He seeks refreshment and fellowship and calmness and

quiet with you. And this week we've been talking about his instruction to the disciples, come ye yourselves apart and rest a while. Learn of me, for I am meek and lowly. Here he comes to have communion with you, knocking at the door. Would you let him in today for himself, for you, that you might know the refreshment of each other's company in officiating at marriage ceremonies? One of the things I have emphasized through 61 years of conducting marriage and officiating at marriage ceremonies, I have always emphasized the importance of fellowship in one another's company, taking special delight in one another's company. Why, boy, when you're going to see that girl when you first met her, you couldn't wait for Friday night to come, or Sunday when you could go to see her, or to Saturday, whatever was the regular night you had a day that you go to a visit with her. But you took delight, all the wonder, thrill of having company, just her company. How blessed it was. Jesus is like that. He wants your company. He wants your heart to lean in his direction. Be open to his coming and going. The heart where Christ dwells, therein knows no one. Here Jesus sees of the travail of his soul and is satisfied. When you open your heart's door and allow him to come in, and he sees the fruit of his death on the cross, dying in your stead, paying your sin debt, making you to become a fellow heir with him, the inheritance that's his from the Father. He wants to bring you to the realization of that blessed fellowship and position that you have in Christ Jesus today. I've been led to believe in the last 30 years of my ministry that one of the greatest failings of the modern pulpit is that we talk a lot about heaven, at least at intervals, but we fail to impress upon the sheep and upon the parishioners of the church the position that we can enjoy with Christ now. The promised land wasn't a type of heaven. It was a type of victory in this world. God gave them victory over the enemy that possessed that land. And when they entered the land, the first thing they did was they took the land. And the 10 faithless spies said, well, we can't do it. But there were two fellows that didn't say that. Joshua and Caleb said, we can do it. And finally, old Joshua and Caleb were the ones that were left. You can't name a one of the 10 denied it and said we couldn't do it. Jesus stands today at the heart door of many a church member and wants to come in for complete fellowship, total fellowship, to do for him in the struggles, and the sweat, and the toil, and the tears of heart burden that he carries even today. And you don't admit it. Friend, why don't you admit the Christ to the heart door? It must be at once with a hearty welcome. Jesus knocks and he listens to wait to you to lift the latch and let him come in. And what would that mean? It would mean that you would be filled with the Spirit. In Ephesians the chapter 5, the verse 18, there is the command that is attached to that other command to come ye apart and rest a while. Only way you can rest is at peace with God. And the only way you can rest with God is through the peace that Christ delivers. And the only way you can know the peace that Christ delivers is to have the Spirit of God, filled with the Spirit of God, possessing you in order that you might know the wonder and the blessing of that fellowship. The Holy Spirit is mentioned 90 times in the Old Testament. The Holy Spirit is mentioned 264 times in the New Testament. There are some distinctions to be born in this mind when you come to look at this fact. There's a difference between being indwelt of the Spirit and being filled with the Spirit. Every born from above Christian is indwelt of the Spirit of God, but every Christian is not infilled with the Spirit of God. The infilling of the Spirit is always subsequent to the indwelling of the Spirit. The infilling of the Spirit is always one of degree. It's for every Christian that's been saved, washed in the blood, born from above. There's a difference between being full of the Spirit and being filled with the Spirit. If you're living a spiritual life, there's some things that will be true of you. You will have an increased knowledge of God, the Script, and the Word. You will have an awareness of your own salvation, to be there, to shield you, to comfort you, to fellowship with you in the person of the Spirit of Christ, which is the Holy Spirit of God. You will have an increased

0: increased knowledge of the will of God as it pertains to what he would have you do. Of the word of God. The Bible will be an illuminating thing in your life and in your sojourn in this earth as you travel from earth to heaven. You will have increased development of character. You will have increased power in service. The wonder of allowing the door to be opened in order that Christ might come and go through your heart and through your life as he wishes and wills it to be. Would you let him in today? Christian, church member, cold, prayerless, indifferent, get alone somewhere with the Lord. Rest a while with him today and let him take over. And you will find a rest that will last through eternity, worlds without end. This is Sheldon Jones. Till next broadcast time, God bless you. And keep looking up.
1: 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Following the weather forecast briefly, we're calling for sunny and hot conditions today. A high near 90, low of 61, increasing clouds and 90 degrees on Saturday. Presently, it's 80 degrees at WPAQ. 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

All right, in your Bibles to Exodus chapter number 17. I'd like to thank you for listening to the broadcast today. Exodus chapter number 17. Now, Exodus chapter number 17, very interesting chapter. Chapter number 16 tells us of two great victories the Jew have in 16. The institution given of the manna, which they will eat for 40 years, which is angel's food. And then also they get meat. And then in the first seven verses of chapter number 17, they get water from a rock. So that's a pretty good meal, isn't it? Water, a liquid, water, and meat, and bread. And then it seems that in a time where there is great victory, then came Amalek, and Amalek is the type of the flesh. He's the descendant of Esau, Amalek, one of his grandsons. And you will fight the flesh, saved person, the born-again person, person of faith. You will fight the flesh until you draw your last breath. And the flesh is always against spiritual things. The Bible teaches that the spirit lusts against the flesh, and the flesh again the spirit. They do not get along. They're contrary one to another. I was ran by the flesh for 29 years. It was my boss. But in 1989, when I came to know Christ, then the Spirit moved in, and they have been antagonistic toward each other ever since. So you see, Amalek shows up in verse number 8 of chapter number 17, and Amalek is a type of the flesh. Moses realizes this. Now, he says in verse number 9, he recognizes that Amalek is a type of the flesh. It's a physical enemy of the Jew, and it's the flesh is our spiritual enemy after we're saved. Now, if you're not saved, you don't even understand what I'm talking about. If you don't know Christ, you're a lost man, lost woman, lost boy, girl. You're dominated by the flesh. But the saved person should not be dominated by the flesh. And Moses realizes that the flesh is what it is. And in verse number 9, he calls Joshua in, and he says, Joshua, you choose out some men to fight. You get an army, and you go and fight the flesh. And can I tell you something? The flesh is to be fought. You will not amount to much if you do not fight this flesh. And the flesh will show up on Sunday morning and tell you not to go to church. The flesh will show up and tell you not to tithe. The flesh will show up and tell you not to read your Bible. The flesh will show up and tell you not to pray. The flesh will show up and tell you go to the doctor two or three times a week. Amen. And then when Sunday comes around, you're too tired to go to church. You said, preacher, that hurt. Well, it was meant to hurt. You can go everywhere and do everything you want to do, Monday, Tuesday, Wednesday, Thursday, Friday, and Saturday, and then Sunday comes along, you're too tired or your back hurts.

hurts too much, or your neck or your knee. I'm going to tell you something. Listen to me very well. God would still be God if he made us as sick as we make out to be. Amen? God still be God, still be on his throne. Christ still be the Son of God, bleeding for sinners. Christ would still be what he is. God would still be what he is if God would make us as sick and as run down and as tired as we make out we are. So you see, the flesh shows up in verse number 8. Moses recognizes and said, we're going to have to fight it, and the flesh should be fought. Then you see in verse number 11, as Moses goes up on the mountain to see the fight so the men can see him. Amen? So the men can see him. You ever met somebody that just meant a whole lot to you when you first became a believer, when you first accepted Christ? That's when you became a Christian. You hadn't always been a Christian. You accept Christ, you become a Christian. The root word of Christian is Christ. No one's ever been a Christian without accepting Christ. Amen? And when you first came to know Christ, you first were saved, you were first born again, you exercised faith, you turned from your sins and accepted the Lord. Have you ever met anybody when you used to just see them, made you feel good? They may have been a mentor of yours, they may have been your pastor, or maybe a Sunday school teacher, or maybe just a deacon, or a Sunday school teacher, or just a guy you work with. I look back and see people that really, they really impressed me. I was impressed by their faith. They meant a whole lot to me. They influenced me in a great way toward Christ. Many of them are going on to be with the Lord now, but I think back, boy, they did a lot for me. And Moses got up on top of that mountain so those people could see him. And when they saw him, they were enthused. They had a great desire to defeat the Amalekites. The Amalekites were not exterminated until David did that. I think it's in 2 Samuel. Now, you see that the Jew, the Hebrew, when they saw Moses holding that staff up, that he had humiliated Egypt with that staff, he had broken Pharaoh's will with that staff, he had defeated the most mighty nation in the world, and Egypt's not recovered till this day of our Lord, 2019. Egypt has not recovered from the devastation brought on them by God Almighty in the book of Genesis and the book of Exodus. They've not recovered from it yet. A backwater country. And this rod that God used to humiliate and break Pharaoh and destroy Egypt, when the Jew was getting ready to leave, Pharaoh's cabinet begged him, his administrators, his cabinet, his secretary of war, his secretary of the economy, his secretary, his chief of staff, they begged him. They said, Pharaoh, let the people go. Egypt is destroyed. This rod that God used to destroy Egypt, when Moses held it up, the men were inspired. They were inspired. You ever met people before that inspired you? Moses inspired them. But guess what? The flesh, verse number 8, had to be fought in verse number 9. But in verse number 11, Moses got fatigued. And when he got fatigued, he put his hands down. The Bible teaches us clearly when his hand and the rod came down, because he got tired, 80 years old, that the Amalekites began to win the battle. They began to prevail. And when he held his hands up, they began to win. And when he held his hands down, got tired, they began to lose. So these friends of his, perhaps his son-in-law, his brother-in-law rather, and his brother Aaron, they got a big rock and they put it up under him. He sat on the rock and they held his hands up. One on one side held his arm up. The other on the other side held his arm up. Can I tell you something? Where would you be without good believing friends, Christian friends? Root word of Christian, Christ. To be a Christian, you got to have a relationship with Christ. You got to know him. So you see here, these friends, they show up. And I have had Christian friends that have influenced me and assisted me in a great way when I was a new believer. And still to this day, I have Christian friends that I can talk to, that I have a problem with something, I can talk to them, and I can get their opinion, and I can seek their counsel. And I can say, what do you think about this? What do you think about that? What should I do about this? What's your opinion? The Bible teaches us that there's wisdom in counsel. Amen? And sometimes people ask me, preacher, what's your opinion?

And I always try to think when I need to tell them the right thing here. Christian friends. Aaron and Hur set this stone up under Moses, and he sits on it, and they hold his hands up. Now, I want you to turn, if possible, if you're driving, I know you can't do that. But in the Bible teaches us in Romans chapter number 14. In Romans chapter number 14, verse number 7, the Apostle Paul preaching to the Roman church, and he says in chapter number 14, verse number 7, that for no man, none of us live to himself. For none of us liveth to himself. You say, well, preacher, what does that mean? Some of us, and I've even had this attitude before, and it was a bad one, that I can do any way I want to. Amen? I can live, I can do anything, I can go anywhere, I can do anything, I can drink anything, I can eat anything, I can talk anyway. Before I was saved, that's the way I looked at life. And I've had that rare up in my life. You say, well, preacher, I'm saved. I'm not saved by what I don't do. I'm saved by faith. You're 100% right. You're not saved because you quit drinking. You're not saved because you quit doping. You're not saved because you quit fornicating or being an adulterer. You're not saved because you quit gossiping. That didn't save you. The grace of God saved you. All those other things were offshoots of the disease you had that was sin. And when you got saved, you were saved by faith. You didn't get saved by quitting anything. You got saved by the grace of God, turning from your sins and calling out to Christ for salvation, the grace of God. But I will tell you this. Now, let's look what the Bible says, and I sort of slaughtered that verse. Chapter 14, verse number 7. For none of us live to himself. Hey, listen. I have a neighbor beside me, and we get along pretty good. And I try to live in a way that will not bring reproach on Christ. You say, well, preacher, he's lost. Yes, he's lost. And he's going to die. If he dies in that lost condition, he'll die and go to hell. I don't want to help him toward his doom. I don't want to help him in his life of sin. I would like to be able to try to win him. I would like to win the man to Christ. But can I tell you something? I can't win anybody. All I can do is try to live a life and invite him to church and every once in a while, try to help him, do him a favor, maybe mow his yard for him, try to help him. Why, preacher? Because I want him to see Christ in me. Now, look what the Bible says. For no man liveth to himself, verse 7 of Romans 14. For none of us live to himself, and no man dies unto himself. The way you live, the way you act, the way you do affects people. Right? Now, I'm not coming across like I'm holier than thou, because I'm not. But I will tell you, that verse right there means exactly what it says. Moses, if he would have sat down and could not get back up, he was so tired, the Hebrew army would have been defeated by the Amalekites. They'd have been defeated because they looked up to Moses, and God was using Moses as a channel of blessing. And when he got so fatigued, the Bible says that he started losing the battle. The Hebrews started losing the battle. He had to sit down. They couldn't see his arms up in there. So Christian friends, show up to help Moses, Aaron, and Hur. And they set a large stone up. Moses sets on it and hold his hands up. Oh, can I tell you something? It's easy to talk about somebody, but it's hard to try to help somebody. Amen. I'm preaching from experience, friend. Experience is a hard teacher. It's easy to talk about somebody, but it's hard to try to genuinely help somebody. Moses is fatigued, but his friends, his believing friends, his Christ-like friends, they roll a stone up there. Hur gets his one arm, holds it up. Aaron gets the other arm, holds it up. And the Hebrews win a great victory, and the Bible says, and Joshua defeated the Amalekites because of believing Christ-like friends. Let us pray. Father, now, Father, I have tried to preach the Word of God this week. Now, Father, I pray that you will help it. Father, I know it's not much, and it is rather scattered, but Father, I pray you would help it. You would bless it. And Father, you would have it to bring forth fruit. And Father, the brother or the sister that is fatigued in the Christian life, they've grown.

0: weary in well-doing. Father, I pray you would bring another believer by their side to encourage them and to talk to them about spiritual things and to impress upon them, no man liveth to himself, no man dieth to himself. We all have an influence. Father, I pray sinners will be saved, brought to a point of conviction. The backslidden will be reclaimed. The spiritual man will endeavor to go farther for Christ and deeper. In Christ's name, we ask all these things. Amen and amen.
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3: 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This is Pastor Albert Pendarvis, the Old Trailblazer, bringing you another message from God's Word. Yes, it's our Friday message here to come down through the end of the week, and it's been a gracious week. The Lord give us grace to come out day by day. The old Dan and I riding out on the street and the alleys and the back roads and going out to the places where folks are gathered together and over this great radio station. Let me just mention, folks, we're on about 100 radio stations every day. And I praise the Lord for those men, radio men, who are gracious to us and air these broadcasts, and a lot of them help support this work. Folks write me, they write me a check sometimes, send it in here, and I praise the Lord for those folks. We look in there in our last study and about old John the Baptist, how he cried out. His message was directed at lost folks. He cried, bring forth fruit, meat for repentance. He spared no one. So it is today, my friend. Fleshly religion is riding in the saddle. Surely old Dan, me and old Dan, we ride out. But fleshly religion, Phariseeism, easy believingism, celebrating its heyday. Oh, my friend, I get material, glossy literature from folks all over, ministries all over America, and they sort of brag about who all, how many members they have and how many is getting saved and all that. And I got a thing the other day from one of the world-famous preachers, and it was a resume about his work, and it told he makes $800,000 a year, his salary, $800,000 a year for a preacher. Oh, my friend. And he said that doesn't include his house and his cars and his airplane. No, that's just his salary. And I just like to tell him, old Trailblazer, don't draw a salary from this work. No, not a penny. Not a penny. I had a man write me the other day, a while back, and he said, old Trailblazer, old fool, you ought to quit preaching all that garbage and go to preaching John 3:16 and quit taking them people's money. Well, I wrote him back. And I said, sir, you don't know me, and I don't know you. But I said, I do preach John 3:16, 17, 18, and 19. And I don't take any money from this ministry. I never have. I've been the pastor here for many years. And the Lord provided me an income back there when I was in my electrical business, retired from it, and provided for me. One of those big salaries like that fella making $800,000 a year. I wonder if he has any shame at all. Oh, he's very famous, following the footsteps of his father. But let's get back to our study. We're looking there how that John the Baptist spared no one. Oh, everywhere you turn today, there's an outward form of religion. Man.

man has the form, but denies the power thereof. He won't have the truth. He won't have the truth. He turns his ears away from the truth. My friend, with this ministry here, Radio Missions, we give out the gospel. We call ourselves Voice of Truth. And we give the truth out. We publish the pastor's, late pastor's messages in booklet form. We send them out about 1 million a year. And but a lot of folks won't have it. A lot of folks won't have it. They call us old hellfire and damnation preachers. And I know when we moved here from New Orleans after Katrina, built a new church here, new building, new facility, and opened this building up and preaching the gospel. Oh, there's 15 or 20 churches in this area. Some of them I know personally, some of them I don't. But there's not one individual ever came here and said, Pastor, we welcome you into our community. Isn't that a gracious spirit they had? No. I mean, you know, it's customary to welcome new ministries into the work here, unless they're jealous or something. But, oh, my friend, listen, would to God that there would fall such Holy Spirit conviction all over our radio land until men and women would cry out everywhere, I miss the Lord, Pastor. I missed him. What must I do to be saved? You know, the old Philippian jailer, that's what he said. He was a jailer there in Philippi. And Paul and them other fellows was there locked up, tied up, handcuffed. And that earthquake shook the temple and took the jail and let them loose. And that old jailer come running in there, had his sword drawn. And he said, Sir, what must I do to be saved? Is that your question this morning? You said, Trailblazer, what must I do to be saved? Turn to the Lord. Look to the Lord. Just give up. Just give up, my friend. Just give up. I'll tell you this little story I read many years ago. This somehow or another, this man was out on the field at night and fell into an old abandoned well. And as he was going down, he caught a hold of the old rope that was still hanging there. And he got down in there and hit the water. He's hanging on to that rope for dear life. And he hollered and he hollered and he hollered. Nobody could hear him. It was dead of the night out there. Nobody missed him because he might have been rabbit hunting or something. But anyhow, he was hanging on to that rope. And after a while, his hands began to ache and hurt. And hang on and hanging on. He was hanging on for dear life. He didn't know how deep that water was. And after a while, he got to where he just turned to loose. He couldn't hold on no longer. And he dropped about 6 inches and hit the bottom of the well. Now, my friend, I know folks is hanging on to something, hanging on to good works, hanging on to whatever they're doing. They think they must do this, they must do that, and they're hanging on to that instead of just turning loose. We had an old evangelist used to come here to preach for us, and one of the ladies in the church asked him one day, said, Pastor, what must I do to be saved? He said, drop dead. Just drop dead. My friend, that's it. Just drop dead. Fall dead in the hands of the Lord. Give up. Just give up. Yes, sir. There's hardly any Holy Spirit conviction anywhere now. I know that. But may the Holy Spirit lay the axe to the root of the tree of every individual's heart who's listening to me at this time. You may not have any care for the old Trailblazer, but I care for your soul. I do. My life is dedicated to giving out the gospel. That your soul, my friend, listen. Would you listen just a moment? Eternity is rapidly approaching. We're not going to be here long. And I wouldn't try to frighten you. But my friend, what about when your time comes? You have to know that you're going to die. The scripture says, the soul that sinneth, it shall die. And after that, the judgment. Do you ever think about that, my friend? Can you lay down at night in your good warm bed in the winter or a cool bed in the summer and not think about your soul? You can't tell me that you don't think about where your soul is going to spend eternity. Would you do that for the old Trailblazer? Would you just think about it? Listen now. Oh, listen. Let's look at the thought that
the individual

and may the Holy Spirit make it personal. My friend, I'm talking to you. Here is the first thing we must learn, that all flesh must be withered away. The Spirit of the living God must breathe upon every heart and every life until all our beauty will be as fading flower. He must reveal ourselves to ourselves. We must be brought to see that the sentence of death is upon our religious life. Oh, what a tragedy, my friend. A tragedy. We must be brought to see that the sentence of death is upon our religious life. We must see God's judgment upon everything that we touch. Oh, listen, apart from Christ. If the message never becomes personal to your heart, and you're made to realize that it's me, that it's I, you'll die and go to hell without warning. Back when I was a child, a young boy coming up, they had an old song called, "It's not my brother, not my sister, but it's me, O Lord, standing in need of prayer. It's not my mama, not my papa, but it's me, O Lord, standing in need of prayer." Surely I can't sing. It was an old spiritual, sung a lot when I was a kid. It had a lot of harmony to it, a lot of other verses that I can't remember. The work of the Holy Spirit upon the soul in convicting and withering that which is of the flesh is the most unexpected thing that ever happens to an individual, especially if that individual is a religious person, a pastor, or a song leader, or a choir leader, or a piano player, someone that has based their whole future on the fact that they're a good citizen, a good church-going individual. Oh, my friend, that's the most important thing that can ever happen to an individual. Here's an individual who's been attending services all of his life, taking part in the church, preaching, or an individual is there in the pew. All at once, the Holy Spirit strikes deep into that heart and begins to lay it bare, and you find that you have missed the Lord, and all of your religious profession is only an empty shell, just an empty dream, no reality, no reality. Oh, I wish you'd call me, and I'll send you that book, The Reality of Christ, and in a companion book, The Sinner Fleeing from Christ. Would you do that for me? Just send me, write me, email me. My email address is pastor@radiomission.org. But listen, no reality. Is the Lord real to your heart? Could I just take time out and speak to you? Let me just draw up close to you there and say, are you saved? If the Lord called you tonight, where would you go? You know, Pastor, you just being too harsh, too hard. I read the obituary papers in the morning. Mama, this lady went on to see Mama and Papa. And no, my friend, we don't go to heaven to see Mama and Papa. We may do that, I don't know. But our aim is to see the one who died for us, who paid our sin debt. You know, you and I owe a sin debt. The power of the Holy Spirit convicts you, convinces you that you owe a sin debt. And that sin debt has to be paid. There's only two ways it can be paid. First, by you spending eternity lost, doomed, and damned. Or coming to Christ and having blood wash away. What can wash away my sin? Nothing but the blood. What can make me whole again? Nothing but the blood. Old Trailblazer can sing that song. Oh, and we can sing that song, Amazing Grace, how sweet the sound that saved a wretch like me. I once was lost, but now I'm found. Old John Newton wrote that song. He was an old slave trader, a whoremonger, whatever you want to thank, my friend. But one day the Lord got a hold to him, convicted him. That's what he did. He convicted him of his sin, and he began to cry out for mercy. Mercy, Lord. Mercy, Lord. Mercy, Lord. That's what we need. That's what we need. In one little church out in the country one night, the pastor asked an old man in the back to close the service. And he stood up and he said, "Oh, Lord, grant us

0: justice. And the man sitting next to him jerked it by the coattail, said, "Sit down, brother." "Oh, Lord, we don't need justice. We need mercy. Grant us mercy, oh, Lord, grant us mercy." "Is that your prayer? Is that your cry? Lord, I need mercy. Don't give me justice, Lord. If you do, you send me to hell. I want mercy. Lord, you made a way for me to have mercy." This is the old Trailblazer. "I'm sorry to leave you this Friday, but Lord, I'll be back next week, Lord willing." And an old friend of mine said, "The Lord's always willing." This is Pastor Albert Pendarvis. Remember my mailing address, Post Office Box 1810, Walker, Louisiana 70785. Goodbye.
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0: This is the Gospel Hour, making known to this nation the gospel of Jesus Christ. 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
1: Hello, everyone, and welcome to the Gospel Hour. I'm David Green, director of the Gospel Hour, inviting you to stay tuned with us for the next half hour as we bring you another beautiful song today and wind down this week's installments in our series of messages on the new birth, as preached and taught by my late father, Dr. Oliver B. Green. I also want to remind you that there are 5 more messages in this series. It will end next Friday. So tune in every day next week, Monday through Friday. Right now, let's hear He Lives, and then the message.

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1: Now, Father, lead us as we study thy word for Jesus' sake. Amen. Now, many days ago, I read to you in John 3:5, Jesus said, Verily, verily, I say unto thee, except a man be born again, he cannot see the kingdom of God. Now, that's 3:3. And then John 3:5, Jesus said to Nicodemus, except a man be born of water and of the Spirit, he can not enter the kingdom of God. Now, here's the whole thing summed up in a nutshell. Jesus said to Nicodemus, you must be born again. You must be born again, or you cannot see, you cannot enter the kingdom of God. Now, since Jesus brought salvation down to man, and since he is the author and the finisher of our faith, and since there is none other name given under heaven among men, now there's no other name given among men under heaven, and no other name under heaven given among men, Acts 4:12, whereby we must be saved, it's Jesus. Now, since Jesus is the author, the finisher, and since he is our salvation, then he certainly is the one to instruct us and instruct us correctly. Now, we've been studying and we've been analyzing this from the Word of God, and we're now studying different individuals in the Gospel of John who were saved under the ministry of the Lord Jesus Christ. Yesterday, we studied the nobleman, John 4, 46-54. He heard the words of Jesus, he believed the words of Jesus, he acted on what he heard, and his whole house was saved. Now, you say, Brother Green, all this happened before Pentecost. Is that right? Well, you know, I'm glad to report to you that Abraham also was saved before Pentecost. And the Bible says that Abraham believed God, and it was counted unto him for righteousness. God has never saved except in one way. When Adam and Eve sinned, it took blood to cover their sins. The blood of an innocent substitute. The blood of an innocent animal. Now, the animal that furnished the skin to cover up Adam and Eve's body had not done anything wrong. But that animal had to surrender its life to furnish the skin, the covering for Adam and Eve's naked, disgraceful bodies. Now, God does not have but one plan of salvation. Noah found grace in the eyes of the Lord. Abel brought a blood sacrifice. Now, we could go on down through the Bible. What's the use? If you wouldn't believe that, you wouldn't believe it if I read the whole 66 books. Now, the nobleman believed the words. Now, we are saved by grace. Grace comes by hearing, and hearing by the word, Ephesians 2:8 and Romans 10:17. You must be born again. All right. Being born again, not of corruptible seed, but incorruptible by the word of God. Now, the Bible says in 1 Peter 1:23 that it is the word of God by which and through which we are born again. Now, today we're going to move into another very interesting account of salvation. Now, in John chapter 5 and verse 1, after this there was a feast of the Jews. Oh, yes, they had them. And, brother, I'm telling you today, and I say this in love, I'm not mad, I'm heartbroken. I'm not cracking a sarcastic joke or statement, I'm heartbroken. But today, you hear more about feeding and feast and festivals and parties and carnivals in the churches and dances in the churches and socials in the churches and suppers, God bless you. You hear more about that, and I'm not criticizing, but in some places,

Thank God, not in all places. You hear more about that than you do about the blood of Jesus Christ. And then some folks who haven't gone on that extreme, it's water, water, water, water, water. You haven't been baptized right. You got to get baptized this way. Nobody's right but me, they say. Listen, well, Green, don't you say nobody's right but you? You've never heard me say that. God bless your heart. Every born-again Methodist is going to heaven. Every born-again Presbyterian is going to heaven. Every born-again holiness is going to heaven. Every born-again Baptist is going to heaven. I'm a Baptist. You think I say that all Methodists are going to hell? I certainly have never said it, never thought it, never suggested it. Now, but some people say I'm right and everybody's wrong, and if you're not baptized like I baptize you and with the formula that I give you, why, you're lost. And, of course, I am a minister of the devil in the language of some people today. That's all right, my friend. It doesn't make any difference what people say about me. It's what God Almighty knows about me that counts. Now, what I want you to notice is this. There was a feast of the Jews at Jerusalem. All right. Now, Jesus went up to Jerusalem. Now, there is at Jerusalem by the sheep market a pool. That's a good place for a baptizing. Amen. There's a pool. Got some water now. There's a pool there. And there's a great, and around the pool, there are five porches. And in these lay a great multitude of impotent folk, blind, withered, waiting for the moving water. Now, that they were blind physically and so on. But, you know, that's a perfect picture of sin. The sinner's blinded. Paul said, if our gospel be hid, it is hid to them who are lost, in whom the God of this age hath blinded their minds. And spiritually they're withered, and spiritually they're crippled. So you see, these people were physically handicapped, but it's a true picture of a sinner. Now, so we find that in these porches lay a great multitude. Now verse 4 says, an angel went down at a certain season in the pool and troubled the water. Now notice, an angel went down and troubled the water. Now somebody didn't come around, the priest didn't come around and stir it up. There didn't anybody come around and stir up the water. The stirring came from heaven, and if you're ever stirred in your heart, it'll come from heaven. The Holy Ghost does the stirring. Angels are ministering spirits, remember. Hebrews 1, angels are ministering spirits to the heirs of salvation. Angels are special creations of God, and they're ministering spirits to the heirs of salvation. So the angel went down a certain season and stirred up the water, troubled the water. The water's the word. Spiritually speaking, the water is the word. By the washing of the water, by the word, Ephesians 5:26, John 15:3, now ye are clean through the word, not the baptistry. No, not the River Jordan, but the word. All right. So the angel, the ministering spirit, went down and stirred up the water, the word. Whosoever first, after the troubling of the water, stepped in, was made whole of whatsoever disease he had. Now, whoever got into the troubled water first was made whole of whatsoever disease they had. Didn't make any difference what they had. They were cured immediately when they got into the troubled water. Now, the water had to be troubled. It was troubled by the angel, and then the healing virtue was there. Now, the Word of God is the power of God in salvation, but the Word of God will never save you until the Word of God is troubled. That is, it stirs your heart. Now, when the Word of God, when you hear the word, John 5:24, verily, verily, I say unto you, he that heareth my word and believeth on him that sent me hath everlasting life. Now, when you hear the word and believe the word, it'll trouble your heart. You know what this word says? The wages of sin is death. Are you living in sin? Well, look out, hell's just ahead. You know what this word says? Be sure your sin will find you out. Are you living in sin? Look out. Right down the road, brother, the next turn may be it. You know what this word says? Be not deceived. God is not mocked. You sow to the flesh, you reap corruption. What are you sowing? Are you drinking, cursing, gambling, lying, stealing? What are you doing? If you're sowing to the flesh, look out. Corruption's just ahead. That's what the word says. And brother, this word has been standing and will be standing. And God bless you, it has never been destroyed, never will be destroyed. It's God protected, and the devil and all the world can't annihilate or destroy or discredit or move out the word of God. So he that heareth my word believeth on him that sent me hath. John 5:24. So the troubled water had the healing virtue. Now listen, the sick folks were there all the time.
The water was there all the time. The pool was there all the time. But

Verse 6 says, when Jesus saw him lie and knew that he had now a long time, had been a long, now a long time in that case, he, Jesus, saith unto him, wilt thou be made whole? The word. He said to the woman at the well, give me a drink. That led to her salvation. He said to the nobleman, you won't believe unless you see a sign. That led to his salvation. He said to the man at the pool, 38 years he'd been there, he said, wilt thou be made whole? Wilt thou be made whole? Do you want to get well? The impotent man answered him, sir, I have no man when the water is troubled. I have no man when the water is troubled to put me into the pool, but while I'm coming down, another steppeth down before me. Now then, let me say this. There's a man, now I've been to this pool, I have pictures of it. Many of you people in Radio Land have seen my pictures. You've seen the pictures of the pool of Bethesda. You've seen the ruins of the five porches. The pool is authentic. It's just inside the sheep gate. The sheep gate is the little small gate through which they brought the little sheep, the lambs, to the temple, and the temple is just around the corner, a stone's throw. I've been there. The Mosque of Omar is there now, and it's on top of Mount Moriah. And it's right there where Abraham was about to offer Isaac. And the temple area is right there, and then just about a half a city block, there's the pool of Bethesda, and then another half a city block, and there's the sheep gate. So this pool was just inside the sheep market where they bought the animals to offer in the temple. Now, here's a man that's been lying there for 38 solid years, sick, and tens of thousands of religionists have walked by, and not one of them has offered to help him get into the waters. Now, brother, I'm going to tell you, religion is eating the heart out of America. You say, preacher, doesn't every man have a right to his own religion? He certainly does. He surely does. But I'm going to tell you somebody else that has a right. When you have a right to your own religion and you manufacture your own ideas and you live your own religion, then God Almighty has a right to say when you stand at the judgment, I know you not. You didn't do the will of God the Father. Many shall say unto me in that day, Lord, Lord, have we not prophesied in thy name and in thy name cast out devils and in thy name done many wonderful works? And then will I profess unto them, I never knew ye. They didn't have salvation and lost it. They weren't in grace and fell from grace. They weren't saved and lost their salvation. The Son of God said, I never did know you. He didn't say, I knew you, but you lost out. He didn't say, I knew you, but you lost your redemption. He didn't say that. He said, I never did know you. I never knew you. These people had prophesied, cast out devils, and worked like mad. But they went to hell. They didn't go to heaven. He said, I don't know you. Depart, ye that work iniquity. They'd cast out devils, prophesied, and done many wonderful works. But he said they were people of iniquity. And so you see, all of our righteousnesses are as filthy rags. Isaiah 64:6. All of your goodness adds up to exactly contemptible filthy rags. But the righteousness of God, hallelujah, the Lord Jesus Christ, will stand in the judgment hour. So, you see, this man had been lying on the road to the house of God, and for 38 years, religionists had passed him by, no time to help him. You have hundreds of people in America that are so religiously occupied, they don't have time to win souls. It keeps them busy oiling the machinery and keeping the records. You know, the records must be kept, you know. We got to parade and palaver and bow and stoop and scrape and brag and boast about the records, don't you know? And while we're keeping the records and oiling the machinery and watching the committees and getting everything done, souls going to hell while we run the machinery. Now, you know I'm not criticizing. I love the church. The gates of hell shall never prevail against the church, and I praise God for the true churches and the true ministers, but we have scores and scores of religionists who are so occupied with religious activity, they don't have time to help the poor dying man along the way. And they pass people up like a pay train passes a tramp, never invite them to Sunday school, never invite them to church, never invite them to the revival, and never give them a gospel tract, and never pray a prayer that God will save them. Now, I say it's sad. 38 years he'd been lying there, and nobody had had any time to help him, not one single solitary person. Now, verse 7, he said, I read that, verse 8, Jesus saith unto him, now listen, the first thing Jesus said, wilt thou be made whole? 2, 4, 5 words. Verse 8,
Rise, take up.

thy bed, and walk. Seven words. Rise, take up thy bed, and walk. And immediately the man was made whole, took up his bed, and walked, and on the same day of Sabbath. Now the Jews got mad in verse 10, and they said, it's not lawful for you to carry your bed on the Sabbath. He answered them, he that made me whole, the same said unto me, take up thy bed and walk. Now he obeyed the word of God. I wish today we would. I wish mankind would. Heaven knows I try, by the grace of God, I try to obey it. And I try to preach it to the best of my ability with all my heart. He said, take up thy bed and walk. They asked him, what man is it that said to thee, take up thy bed? And verse 13 says, he that was healed wist not who it was. He didn't know who it was. For Jesus had conveyed himself away, a multitude being in that place. See, there was a whole multitude around this man. Not a one of them. All religionists. Every one of them had religion. But they wouldn't help that man get in the pool. They didn't care anything about that poor, dying crowd out there, brother. They were there, God bless you, to eat, bless your soul. There was a feast on, and they didn't care anything about those poor, dying souls out there around the pool of Bethesda. Let them die. They had to eat, God bless you. We got a big religious feast going on, and the Son of God healed the boy. Now, in verse 14, afterward, Jesus findeth him in the temple and said unto him, behold, thou art made whole. Sin no more, lest a worse thing come upon thee. The man departed and told the Jews that it was Jesus, which had made him whole. Now then, what made him whole? Now, if you look in Acts chapter 5, in John, you'll notice this man, not in this particular case. I'll tell you about that later. Don't have time today. But in this chapter 5, what I wanted to show you is in Acts 4, but I don't have time today. Just wait until another broadcast and I'll get to it. I looked up here at my clock and my time's gone. Now, what made this man whole? Now, there was certainly a wonderful place to baptize. I've been to the pool. And you could certainly immerse a man in it. There's plenty of water there, God bless you. They could have certainly had a wonderful baptizing. Jesus came to John and said, baptize me. John said, I have need to be baptized of thee. Jesus said, you baptize me. Suffer to be so, for thus it becometh us to fulfill all righteousness. And I'll discuss that before we finish the series. Now, if baptism is imperative for redemption, I've been baptized. I was baptized after I was saved, not before, not when. But after, I was born again, and then later, I followed the Lord in baptism. I didn't follow the Lord in baptism to get saved or get any better saved. I followed the Lord in baptism because the Bible says, be baptizing them in the name of the Father, Son, and Holy Ghost, teaching them. So I followed the command of the Lord to be baptized, not to be saved. I believed on the Lord Jesus Christ. I received him, and God born me into the family, and the Holy Ghost baptized me into the family. 1 Corinthians 12:13, the Holy Ghost baptized me into the family, and I became a child of God. And then later, I was baptized in water in the name of the Father, Son, and Holy Ghost. Now, what saved this man? Jesus walked up to him and said, wilt thou be made whole? Then Jesus said, rise, take up thy bed and walk. Jesus said, thou art made whole, sin no more, lest a worse thing come upon thee. And the man departed and told the Jews that it was Jesus. The word of God brought about his physical healing, and the word of God brought about his spiritual healing, and there wasn't one single solitary word said about baptism. Now, beloved, I believe in baptism. I believe a real, true child of God will want to join some local assembly and be baptized into that local assembly where some preacher preaches the word of God. But I want to say to you, on the authority of God's infallible, unchanging word, that baptism doesn't save you, and baptism has nothing to do with saving you. It's the blood, the precious blood of the Lamb of God, that washes away your sins. Father, save the soul that's nearest hell. Help them to obey help the people who are listening today who are not saved to obey the word of God like this dear man did when Jesus said, rise, take up thy bed and walk. He obeyed. Help people today to obey the word. Jesus said, come unto me and I will in no wise cast you out. Now, Father, save the soul that's nearest hell for Jesus' sake. Amen.

0: friends. This is David Green once again. Don't forget that if you would like a copy of today's program, just contact me. Let me know the day and the date of the program you want. And please, if you can, enclose a donation of at least $5 to help us cover the cost of getting it to you. Now, I have a question for you. Almost everyone listening, I know, loves to hear my dad preach. But do you sometimes forget and not be able to write down all the scriptures that he gives us? Sometimes he gives us a lot of scripture. Well, one way to get around that is if you read some of his sermons, you can look up the scripture at your leisure and follow along. 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This has been responsible for the salvation of many, many thousands of souls. And in your package, I will tell you how you can order additional copies to hand out and pass out in your community. Then we have I Am the Door, a 171-page book by my dad containing that sermon and 7 others, such as Christian Liberty, Nothing Can Be Added, If Good, God, If Not Good, Not God. A wonderful, wonderful book. And finally, By Grace, another book by Dr. Green, 188 pages long. Both of these are hardback. It contains that message, By Grace, and also No Barriers, No Limitations, No Obstacles, and also 2 Birds based on Leviticus 14, and so on. So to get both books and the soul-winning booklet, just ask for Gift Offer and send your gift of at least $15. 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
3: AP News. I'm Ed Donahue. It was a late night and early morning on Capitol Hill. Early this morning, the Senate passed a $70 billion immigration enforcement bill. Majority Leader John Thune says it's about time.
4: If Democrats had their way, our nation's borders would be completely, completely unprotected. And criminal illegal immigrants would be allowed to remain in our country and endanger Americans.
3: There was fierce backlash to an unrelated $1.7 billion settlement fund that threatened to derail the bill. Minority Leader Chuck Schumer says the Trump administration can't be trusted to drop the settlement fund.
5: Do any of us believe that Donald Trump, who has lied to us day in and day out, will be able to resist getting his sticky fingers in the slush fund when it would benefit himself and his family?
6: Senator's time's expired.
3: Not part of the bill is language that would permanently ban the settlement fund to compensate allies of President Trump who believe they've been politically persecuted. It moves next to the House. The Labor Department says a surprising 172,000 jobs were added in May as the market continues to show resilience in the face of rising costs from the Iran war. Russian President Vladimir Putin is slamming Western sanctions as damaging to the global economy. Israel's Air Force struck parts of southern Lebanon, and the military issued evacuation warnings for 9 villages. Lebanon State News Agency reports 6 people were killed. This man lives in northern Israel.
7: They tell us time and time again that there is a ceasefire, but we keep seeing that it doesn't hold and doesn't exist. Like, a ceasefire here means nothing.
3: The Trump administration's push to expand oil and gas development in Alaska faces a new test. That's when the latest lease sale is set for the Arctic National Wildlife Refuge. On Wall Street, stocks are lower in early trading. This is AP News.
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8: Here's news for WSYD and WPAQ. In Virginia, authorities are asking witnesses to come forward as they investigate last week's bus crash on southbound Interstate 95 in Stafford County that killed 5 people and left 44 injured. Virginia State Police said their initial investigation found the bus, bound for Charlotte from New York City, failed to reduce speed as it approached traffic that was slowing on southbound I-95 because of a work zone. The bus, carrying 34 people, hit 6 other vehicles. NTSB said a high rate of speed played a role in that crash. Virginia Tech has received its largest commitment ever, $75 million. The funding will reportedly support Hokie athletics and expand the university's Honors College. The commitment was made anonymously by a four-generation Hokie family.

0: North Carolina will join a growing list of states that have opted into a new federal school choice tax credit program after the state Senate voted 30-19 Wednesday to override Governor Josh Stein's veto of House Bill 87. The party line vote mirrored the Senate's original passage of the bill in July 2025 and followed the House's 73-46 override last month. With both chambers now having overridden the veto, the measure becomes law. North Carolina lawmakers have advanced a bill that would make permanent a statewide pilot program expanding the use of highway license plate readers. Supporters, including law enforcement groups, say the program has helped speed their ability to solve crimes across the state and locate missing people. The SBI has run the program since 2023 after lawmakers authorized the pilot allowing license plate readers on state-owned highways and roads. The program is set to expire on July 1st unless extended. The proposed bill would need approval from both legislative chambers to be considered by Governor Josh Stein. The social media and AI safety bill is quickly moving through committees in the General Assembly and was voted out of the Senate Judiciary Committee with a favorable report to the Senate Rules Committee on Wednesday. HB 301 outlines social media protections for minors under 16, including age verification requirements for social media platforms. The bill's sponsors say this is not a partisan issue and they expect the bill to move during the legislature's short session. Locally, this reminder, because of the large turnout expected for the funeral of Carroll County Deputy Logan Utt at Temple Baptist Church today, Highway 601 will be closed to vehicular traffic at the intersections of Cadle Ford Road and Old Cadle Ford Road this afternoon from 12:30 p.m. until 5 p.m. The Surrey County Sheriff's Department asks drivers to choose alternate routes and adjust their travel plans accordingly. That's news for WSYD and WPAQ.
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3: 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It is 7 minutes past 12 noon. Let's take a look at that weather forecast for the listening area, see what we have in store. And we're looking for a hot time this afternoon, that's for sure. Here's your official forecast. From the WPAQ Weather Center, sunny and hot, high near 90 with a southwest wind around 5 miles per hour. Partly cloudy tonight, low around 61. Saturday, increasing clouds and hot, high near 90. And partly cloudy down to 64 degrees Saturday night. Sunday, we're looking at mostly sunny and hot, high of 92, low of 67. But we have a 30% chance of those afternoon and evening showers and thunderstorms. Monday, mostly cloudy and hot, high of 90, low of 63. And a chance of those afternoon and evening showers and thunderstorms. 40% chance in the afternoon. We reduced that to about a 30% chance in the early evening. You know, 2 o'clock in the afternoon till about 8 o'clock at night. That's when this could happen, you know. Partly sunny Tuesday, high of 85 and a low of 62. Right now, 84 degrees at WPAQ. The humidity stands at 38%. That's good. Winds out of the southwest at 5 miles per hour. The barometric pressure, 30.10 inches and falling. That is your weather forecast, and your time is 8 minutes past 12 o'clock.
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0: The National Anthem of Surrey County, done up for us by the Pilot Mountain Bobcats. That's Sally Ann. A brand new whippoorwill from Junior Sisk, and This Town from Merle Monroe, and brand new from Daly and Vincent. Man, they are cranking out some hardcore bluegrass, aren't they? Moon Shines on the Still. That's new from Daly and Vincent. Got to keep that still hid better than that. Hey, we got a big goings on next weekend over in Dobson.
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0: All right, well, let's get back to more music. Heard from Ronnie Clifton, and Ronnie said, can you play something by the Camp Creek Boys? Well, we can do that. I've got one lined up for us right now, and Fred Cockrum on the fiddle, Kyle Creed on the banjo, Paul Supfin on guitar, Ronald Collins on guitar, and Verlin Clifton on the mandolin. They're breaking up Christmas all night long.

0: Ah, these are the things I like. Mickey Harris for you. And before that, we heard Breaking Up Christmas from the Camp Creek Boys. And that going out to Ronnie Clifton this afternoon. 12:31, your time. We'll be back with the birthdays after these words.
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2: 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Virginia, featuring songwriter Dana Hunt Black, the North Carolina native who penned country hits like Check Yes or No and Write This Down for George Strait, plus songs recorded by Gary Allen, Alan Jackson, Susie Boggess, Clay Walker, and more, also featuring Roger Handy, Miller Hopkins, Barry Hutchins, Will Hutchins, Johnny Joyce, and Charlie McCurry. 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Tickets are just $10 and available now at the Coffee Break, the Patrick County Tourism Visitor Center, and Quilted Colors. 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
0: All right, that'd be a great thing to go to this weekend, too, over there in Stuart, Virginia. It's 12:33. Let's check the birthdays. Turning to those birthdays for this, the fifth day of June. U.S. Track and Field Hall of Famer John Carlos is 81 years old. Musician, artist, Laurie Anderson is 79. Finance author Susie Orman is 75. Musician Kenny G is 70. Actor-comedian Jeff Garland is 64. Author Rick Riordan is 62. Actor Ron Livingston's 59. Singer Brian McKnight is 57. Actor Mark Wahlberg is 55. He wants you to forget he was ever known as Marky Mark, the rapper. He just wants to be the actor. Anyway, actor-comedian Nick Kroll is 48. Rock musician Pete Wentz is 47. NFL quarterback Sam Darnold is 29 years old. And dancer Riley Arnold is 21. There you go. There's your birthdays. If you're having a birthday, hope you have 100 more. We're all here to help you celebrate. Our thought for the day comes from Fred Allen. I love this one. This comes from Fred Allen. It's your thought for the day. I like long walks, especially when they're taken by people who annoy me. I like that one. All right. Let's turn to the weather forecast, and the weather forecast brought to us at this time by some folks that's been sponsoring the weather at the bottom of the hour on Friday for many, many, many years. And if you are in need of some equipment you need to rent, you be sure and go see these folks. They have supported WPAQ and this kind of music for a long time. They're one of the folks that keeps the music playing. 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
0: From the WPAQ Weather Center, here is the latest forecast. Sunny and hot. High near 90 degrees. Winds becoming southwest around 5 miles per hour. Partly cloudy tonight. Low around 61. And Saturday, mostly sunny and hot. High of 91, low of 64. So at least there's no rain. It may be dusty, but there won't be any mud over at the Fiddler's Convention. That's okay. Now, Sunday, hey, they've changed this too. A 20% chance of an afternoon shower or thunderstorm on Sunday. Otherwise, mostly sunny and hot, high of 92. Cloudy and 67 degrees Sunday night. So that's different from what we had just a little while ago. Now, on Monday, a 30% chance of afternoon showers and thunderstorms and a 40% chance on Monday night, look for mostly cloudy, high of 86 and a low of 64.

0: Now they're saying a 40% chance of showers and thunderstorms Tuesday afternoon, 30% chance Tuesday night. Look for a high of 85 on Tuesday, low of 63. Presently, it's 85 degrees at WPAQ. The good thing, the humidity is only 38%, so that's a good thing. 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

0: Oh, honey, baby, sweetie, can't you hear me calling? Bill Monroe and the Bluegrass Boys, Mac Wiseman, part of the Bluegrass Boys at that time, singing that lead with some hard-hit notes, but Mac was always crystal clear on that. 1950, the date on that. Also heard Old Ann Tucker from Larry Sigmund and Martha Spencer, the Friday Night Blues from Lorraine Jordan and Country Grass. 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It is 12:51. We'll be back.
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0: Big Charlie Poole Festival coming up. Don't forget about that. All right, what have I got queued up? I don't know if I got anything. Well, let's take you back to June 7th, 1980. How about that? We can do that in a hurry. Yes, sir. To the 9th Annual Bluegrass and Old Time Fiddlers Convention at Veterans Park, June 7th, 1980. Let's go to the stage and hear Ernest East and the Pine Ridge Boys.
2: Thank you. We're going to try a fire tuning competition, one called the Chinese Breakdown.

Yes, sir. All right, Ernest East and the Pine Ridge Boys with the Chinese Breakdown. Everything from China breaks down, doesn't it? Anyway, that's from the 9th Annual Blue.

Grass and Old Time Fiddlers Convention at Veterans Park, June 7th, 1980. Yes, sir. Well, let's do this one. Here's Justin Moses.

Lost all my money, but a $2 bill. Lester Flatt, Earl Scruggs, the Foggy Mountain Boys for you. And we also heard My Baby's Gone from Justin Moses. Of course, you recognize that was Dale McCurry doing the vocals on there. Dale, the guest on that cut. It is 1 o'clock. You know what that means, 1 o'clock on Friday, don't you? Howdy, folks, and welcome to another edition of Route 740. We're going to fire up the old Plymouth and take those winding roads back to the decades when country music was really country and bluegrass was part of the country music charts. So settle in for the next hour as we chug along with this old Plymouth down those winding roads on Route 740. All right, I got old Route 740 going down the road. Got the old Plymouth in third gear on the column now. We're ready to roll. Hey, we're going to start things off today, and we welcome you if you've not listened to this program before. This is a little more classic country, a little bit of bluegrass, things like that for about an hour. And so we're going to start things off with Hawkshaw Hawkins. Of course, he was born Harold Franklin Hawkins up in Huntington, West Virginia. Yeah, December 22nd, 1921. Of course, passed away March 5th, 1963 in the plane crash with Randy Hughes, Cowboy Copas, and Patsy Cline. But this was the first record that Hawkshaw Hawkins released. It was the first one to chart. Okay. Because he released in 1946, he released After All. And in 1947, he released his signature song, Sunny Side of the Mountain, which became a signature song for Jimmy Martin, too. But this one was one that actually Hank Williams wrote, and Hank recorded it, too. But this one reached number 9 on the country charts back in 1948. It was May of 1948, debut chart single. Wasn't his debut single, a debut chart single for Hawkshaw Hawkins.

Oh, yeah, gotta let those hair breaks. Yeah, yeah. That's Hawkshaw Hawkins with Pan American, going back to 1948, reached number 9 on the country charts for Hawkshaw. Bring you one now. This is one by Eddie Arnold, the old Tennessee plowboy. Yeah, he did his first, this was a song he recorded on his very first recording session for RCA Victor. And did it in December of 1944. And it went on to become his lifelong theme song. And he recorded this song four different times. He did it in 1955 with the Hugo Winterhalter Orchestra. Hit number 1 on the Billboard Country Chart with that version. But I like this one better. This is the 1944 version. And, of course, I'm talking about the song Cattle Call. He recorded that with Leanne Rimes. There's a good version. Later in, it was in Leanne starting her career and Eddie Arnold, you know, a little later. So, if you ever get a chance to listen to that, that's a great recording of Cattle Call. But this is the 1944 version, and he did it at his first recording session with RCA. Here's Eddie Arnold.

0: Eddie Arnold. We'll be right back with more of Route 740. Tim Fry with you on a Friday afternoon.
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2: 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The North Carolina native who penned country hits like Check Yes or No and Write This Down for George Strait, plus songs recorded by Gary Allen, Alan Jackson, Susie Boggess, Clay Walker, and more. Also featuring Roger Handy, Miller Hopkins, Barry Hutchins, Will Hutchins, Johnny Joyce, and Charlie McCurry. 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
0: 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And on Route 740, we just go down that old road, that old dirt road, and that old Plymouth to when country music was country. And anyway, we're going to continue with Roy Claxton Acuff. Yeah, Roy Acuff, born in Maynardville, Tennessee. Back in September 15th, 1903. And I thought it was interesting that Roy's dad was an accomplished fiddle player and preacher. I just think that's great. You got a fiddling preacher. That's just great. But anyway, Roy was he was good at sports. He could play a few instruments and everything, or a few musical things. And he tried out for the Knoxville Smokies when he was young. They were affiliated with the New York Giants. But he had a sunstroke and collapsed during spring training. And that kind of ended his baseball career. And it left him with a lot of effects for several years. In fact, in 1930, he had a nervous breakdown. And while he was recovering from all that, he started playing the fiddle on the front porch of his family's home. Well, you know what happened from there. Before long, he had a group together out in the Knoxville area, the Crazy Tennesseans, and they went to the tryout for the Grand Ole Opry in 1938, and the first time they tried out, it didn't go very well at all. But the second time they tried out, George D. Hay, the Opry founder, and the producer Harry Stone, they offered him a contract later on that year. And they said, I think you need to change your name from the Crazy Tennesseans. Let's try the Smoky Mountain Boys. And, of course, it wasn't long after that, old Pete Kirby, Beecher Pete Kirby, known as Bashful Brother Oswald, joined the band. And they just got their own sound. And of course, then some in that era, you know, back by 1942, he got together with Fred Rose. They

formed Acuff Rose Music, which and they signed Hank Williams to, you know, the publishing company did that. It's just, it just went on. You know, he was Roy Acuff, just a was the fixture of the Grand Ole Opry for so many years. And we're going to bring you a number by Roy. This hit number 16 on the country charts in 1958.

Roy Acuff and the Smoky Mountain Boys there for you. With So Many Times, number 16 in 1958 for Roy. Well, we're going to continue on now with Wilma Burgess. How many of you remember Wilma Burgess? Had some songs in the 1960s, I guess, her peak period. And she was born down in Orlando, Florida. Born there June 11th, 1939. And she passed away when she's 64 years old. So it wasn't all that old when she passed away. But anyway, she really wasn't interested in a musical career until she went to a concert by Eddie Arnold, which we've already played. And a songwriter friend of hers said, "You need to go to Nashville and demo some of my songs." Because she could sing. So she went to Nashville and did some recording. Owen Bradley signed her. And this is a number for Wilma Burgess that made, it was number 15, reached number 15 on the country charts in 1967. It would be nice if I had it queued up. I'm telling you all this and I was busy talking and I didn't queue it up. Isn't that something? Let me find it over here. Well, what I do with it. There it is. I knew I had it somewhere. Anyway, this, like I said, this reached number 15 on the Billboard Hot Country charts in 1967. Here's Wilma Burgess with one called Tear Time. And by the way, if that sounds familiar, Dave and Sugar did that. So if you remember Dave and Sugar in the 70s, they did that song a little later. But here's from 1967, Wilma Burgess.

Tear Time, and that's Wilma Burgess. Yeah. Well, we're going to bring you a number now by Peggy Sue. And this is a song written by her sister. In fact, her sister recorded it on one of her albums, too. Because she had a sister. She had two sisters that made music that you probably have heard of. Peggy Sue, her real name, Peggy Sue Wright. And she recorded under the name Peggy Sue. Had a couple of sisters in the country music business. One was named Crystal Gale. The other was called Loretta Lynn. Yeah. Loretta actually wrote this song. And Peggy Sue recorded it. And like I said, Loretta recorded it a little later on one of her albums. But this one went to number 28 on the Billboard Hot Country Singles Chart for Miss Peggy Sue. It's called I'm Dynamite.

0: 1969. That's Peggy Sue and I'm Dynamite. It went to number 28 on the country charts, written by her sister, Loretta Lynn. Okay, let's see here. Well, I've got some Johnny Cash lined up. Yeah, I always like the man in black. Johnny Cash. This is a number that was featured on his 1957 debut studio album called Johnny Cash with His Hot and Blue Guitar. This is what I always like this song. It's an old, old song. I think it goes back to the 30s. And a lot of folks recorded it. But this is one of those classic train songs of Johnny Cash. It was originally released on Sun Records in 1957. And I think it hit about number 35 on the charts. But it was re-released in 1970. Sun re-released it in 1970. Let's all take a ride down the Rock Island Line.
1: Now this here's a story about the Rock Island Line. Well, the Rock Island Line, she runs down into New Orleans. There's a big toll gate down there, and you know if you got certain things on board when you go through the toll gate, well, you don't have to pay the man no toll. Well, a train driver, he pulled

your ride. You got to ride it like you find it. Get your ticket at the station for the Rock on the Line. Cloudy in the west and it looked like rain. Round the curve come a passenger train. Northbound train on the southbound track. He's all right, I'll even, but he won't be back.

0: fee. A hot cup of coffee and a cold glass of tea. Well, a Rock Island Line, she's a mighty good road. Rock Island Line, it's a road to ride. Rock Island Line, it's a mighty good road. Well, if you ride, you got to ride it like you find it. Get you thinking that's a station for the Rock Island Line.
1: All right, now Rock Island Line, Johnny Cash, 1957 on Sun Records. Yeah, that his voice could cut through anything, couldn't it? I don't care when they put orchestras behind it or anything else. Johnny's voice just cut through it, you know? Well, we're going to bring you a number now by Marty Robbins. And Marty did so many great songs. A lot of them crossed over. He wrote a lot of songs, and well, he wrote most of the songs he recorded. This is one that was originally cut in 1951 during a recording session out in L.A. It wasn't a great big hit for Marty or anything.

But it's one of the first things he recorded. So I wanted to play it for you. It, like I said, it goes back to 1951, and it's a song that Marty wrote. It's called Tomorrow I'll Be Gone. Here's Marty Robbins.

0: Tomorrow You'll Be Gone, one of the first things recorded by Marty Robbins. Marty wrote that. That's a great song. Great song. Come out in 1951. Marty Robbins, if you ever got to see him live, man, what a show. I think two of the best performers I've ever seen live as far as country music from that era, Marty Robbins and Ferlin Husky. Oh, who would want to follow those guys? They did such a great job. All right, it's 1:33. Let's check out that weather forecast for the listening area. We'll break from Route 740. Tim Fry with you on the Route 740 show, and where we play a lot of classic country, a little bit of bluegrass thrown in here and there. 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
0: From the WPAQ Weather Center, here is the latest forecast. It looks like this. Sunny and hot this afternoon, a high near 90. Winds becoming southwest around 5 miles per hour. Partly cloudy tonight, a low around 61. Saturday, mostly sunny and hot, high of 91 with a low of 64. And Sunday, just a slight chance, a 20% chance of an afternoon shower or thunderstorm. On Sunday afternoon, sunny and hot, high of 92, cloudy and 67 degrees Sunday night. Monday, there's a 30% chance of an afternoon shower or thunderstorm, high of 86 and mostly cloudy skies. And then Monday night, a 40% chance of those showers and thunderstorms, low around 64.

0: Presently 86 degrees at WPAQ. 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
0: It's time for the North Carolina Ground Steak Festival, taking place Saturday, June 13th from 10 a.m. until 8 p.m. in downtown Dobson, North Carolina. The festival will feature the Surry County Ground Steak Sandwich, along with other delicious food, artisans and crafts, and children's activities, as well as live bluegrass and old-time music from the bandstand located at Dobson Square Park. This year's title sponsor is Carolina Carports, and the Ground Steak Sandwich booth is sponsored by Green Cultivator Dispensary of Dobson. And all the fun in the children's area is sponsored by Chick-fil-A of Mount Airy, Corum Construction, Johnson Granite, Surry Communications, and Wayne Sanderson Farms. That's the North Carolina Ground Steak Festival, Saturday, June 13th, 10 a.m. to 8 p.m. in downtown Dobson, North Carolina. I'll see you there. All right, Bitcoin's on next weekend as well as this weekend. Got the Fiddler's Convention tonight's band competition. You can hear it right here live on WPAQ. This next one, as I said back years ago, bluegrass was just part of the country genre. It wasn't its own separate thing like it is now. It was on the country music charts. This is one from 1962. And it peaked at number 27 on the country charts. Here's Lester Flatt, Earl Scruggs, and the Foggy Mountain Boys. Well, I pulled it over there. Where's Dad? Yeah, see, I do this on the fly. It would be nice if I had this all laid out ahead of time. Here we go. Lester Flatt, Earl Scruggs, the Foggy Mountain Boys. Number 27 in 1962.

The Legend of the Johnson Boys. Yes, sirree, from 1962. All right, we're going to take you back a little bit farther in time. Of course, we've got to do some George Jones. I always have to do some George Jones. This was released in February of 1959. Became a big hit for George. And it was written by a gentleman, J.P. Richardson. And of course, J.P. was killed in a plane crash with Buddy Holly and Ritchie Valens. He was known as the Big Bopper, okay? The Big Bopper wrote the song, but you would not associate it with him because you're going to associate, or I'm going to associate it with George Jones. It reached number one on April 13th, 1959. Spent five consecutive weeks at the top of the country charts. It peaked at number 73 on the pop charts. Yeah, it did that. It entered May 4th, 1959 and peaked at number 73 on the pop charts. But like I said, number one, five consecutive weeks on the hot country charts. Talking about that fella in North Carolina that had a still. Written by J.P. Richardson, the Big Bopper. Here's George Jones.

1967 and 1971. And he doesn't really get enough recognition for everything that he did through that time. Great guitar player, too. Great guitar player. This is one that came out in 1964, and it peaked at number 6 on the charts. And I always liked this song. And like I said, his streak of number one hits started a little later. But this is this was one of his bigger hits in the early part of his career. Number 6 on the charts here is Sonny James with Baltimore.

status quo. 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I'm gonna cut out and have a look around. That was my first mistake. For a while I was living real high on the hog, having more fun than a pedigreed dog. Before long though, my loot ran low and I said, oh well, I'll be a hobo. That was my second mistake.

Well, I starved in Chicago and Kalamazoo. Went down to Atlanta and I starved there too. I met a lot of girls, but you can't make time when you're knocking on the back door begging for a dime. I know, I've tried it. I looked for my fortune as hard as I could, but you can't find a fortune chopping up wood. So I'll admit, though I lose a lot of face, that my own backyard was a heck of a place. Baltimore.

0: Catch me a train. 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I gotta get back. Going to Baltimore.
1: Yes, sir. That's Sonny James. And what a career he had. Another fella that had a long career. Little Jimmy Dickens. Yeah, from up around West Virginia. We're going to play you a song now that it was released as a double-sided hit single in February of 1949. And Pennies for Papa was on one side, and this was on the other side. And this was the one that ended up giving Little Jimmy Dickens his nickname. It's a song about his childhood, and it peaked at number 7 on the country charts. Here's Little Jimmy Dickens from 49.

There's old Tater himself, 1949. Little Jimmy Dickens taking old Cole Tater and wait. All right, let's just, oh, we're going to run out of time here on Route 740. Here's a number that peaked at number 5 on the Billboard Hot Country chart. And I won't have to tell you, if you know your country music, I won't have to tell you who this is. But it was written, the song written by Mac McGahey.

We'll get ahead someday. Peaked at number 5 in 1968 for Porter and Dolly. And I know a lot of you watched that. I watched that Porter Wagoner show. I remember when Norma Jean was on there. Pretty Miss Norma Jean. And then when she left, Dolly Parton became part of the show. We got to play some Whisperin' Bill Anderson. Always like old Whisperin' Bill. I probably told the story of him just sticking his head in the window one time. He was walking across the parking lot at the Holiday Inn, and it used to be in Salem, Virginia. And my daddy said, "Hey, Bill," because he recognized him. He come in there and stuck his head in the window. Said, "Hey, how you folks doing?" And dad asked him where he was playing. He said, "Oh, I'm playing over here at Lakeside and stuff." And he's just a friendly guy. So I always had a good impression of Bill Anderson. We're going to play one from Bill called "I Get the Fever."

I Get the Fever, that's Bill Anderson. That was released in 1966, hit the top of the charts, made number one. It was on the charts for a total of 19 weeks, made number one for Whispering Bill Anderson. Well, we're running out of time. I'm going to leave you with a gospel number. I always do that. You know, how many times you went to see a country show and somebody said, well, it's hymn time on the program. Well, that's what it is right now. It's hymn time on the program. I'm going to bring you a number that Jim Reeves had. I just love to hear Jim Reeves' version of this. It was a 1962 album he had out called We Thank Thee. And we had this played at my mom's funeral recently. Here's Jim Reeves, Take My Hand, Precious

0: Lead Me Home, and that's from Jim Reeves. Gentleman Jim Reeves had such a smooth, smooth voice, and lost him in an airplane crash, too. And he was the pilot of the plane when it crashed, just kind of got disoriented. Well, that's going to put a wraps on it.
1: 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Tune in again next week at this same time, same station. We'll fire up the old Plymouth and head down those winding roads on Route 740. 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
2: AP News, I'm Ed Donahue. Israel's Air Force struck different parts of southern Lebanon, killing at least six people as the military issued evacuation warnings for nine villages.
3: The list of Lebanon villages to be emptied includes one that had been spared much of the destruction and was sheltering thousands of people displaced by the three-month war. The warnings forced hundreds of families to flee the village of Ankun and the area around Arnaya on the edge of a predominantly Christian village near the southern port city of Sidon. Lebanese Parliament Speaker Nabih Berri, a strong ally of Hezbollah, who's been acting as a mediator on behalf of the group, said that he accepts Hezbollah's withdrawal from the areas south of the Litani River as long as it coincides with the withdrawal of Israeli troops from southern Lebanon. It was his first comment on the agreement reached in Washington this week. I'm Charles de Ledesma.
2: Two Romanian men have been convicted in a London court for stabbing a journalist from a Persian language TV station. Prosecutors say the attack was ordered by Iranian authorities. A Virginia man who was having an affair with the family's Brazilian au pair has been sentenced to life in prison without parole for the murder of his wife and a man who was lured to the couple's home as a fall guy. Brendan Banfield claimed he shot Joseph Ryan after he came across Ryan attacking his wife. But prosecutors say Banfield and the au pair set Ryan up in a scheme to get rid of Christine Banfield. A jury in Los Angeles awarded $176 million for the hit-and-run deaths of two young brothers struck in a crosswalk by a California socialite. The civil jury found both Rebecca Grossman and former Los Angeles Dodgers pitcher Scott Erickson negligent. His family says actor Anthony Head, known for his roles in Buffy the Vampire Slayer and Ted Lasso, has died of complications of pneumonia. He was 72. More information at apnews.com. This is AP News.
4: Well, still on the dry side and heating up a little bit, too. Temperatures crowding at 90-degree mark. We're at 86 right now, and highs around 88. Some areas might see 90, and we'll probably see it coming up here very shortly in the next day or two. They're saying high near 90 today. Of course, southwest winds 5 miles an hour. Again, that 30 degree drop back and forth. 61 tonight and partly cloudy. 91 tomorrow and mostly sunny, and they're saying hot. That's an understatement. Southwest wind 6 miles an hour and in mid 60s on Saturday night. Now, a little chance of rain, slight chance of rain Monday afternoon, with a high around 91 and 92, and those temperatures getting enough to cook up a thunder shower or two. We're starting to fall into that little June swing pattern moving toward the middle of June, where that happens about every day. It's good for the gardens anyway, and give us a little bit of moisture, chance of getting some rain. 67, look at that, 67, the overnight low Sunday night on the warm side. The temperature's not as warm on Monday, 86 and sunny, with a 30% chance of rain in the afternoon, a little better chance in the evening, 40% chance of rain Tuesday afternoon. And you see those percentages start to crowd now in the afternoons and evenings each day. Again, picking up that little format with a 50% chance of rain Wednesday afternoon and a 40% chance Wednesday afternoon, Thursday afternoon. Those temperatures basically in the upper 80s to near 90 each day. Again, more or less made-to-order June forecast, middle of June, the way we're starting to follow through right now. Currently, again, 86 degrees. Humidity looks good, 35%. If we can keep that down, it be to our benefit, and a little bit of a northwest wind.

It's music by the McLeans here on this Friday afternoon. And again, we'll begin our broadcasting of the Mallory Fiddlers Convention later on this afternoon. Around they start about 6 with the competition, and that will we'll be having out here with WPAQ, of course. Right now, there's through the day, like yesterday, they've got some workshops going on. We'll mention those in a minute. And a couple of other things we want to kind of touch on right now. Here's McCormick Brothers.

That's music by the McCormick Brothers this afternoon on this Friday. And again, I mentioned these workshops going on over at Veterans Park right now, preceding the Mount Airy Fiddlers Convention that will start later on this afternoon. The next one around about 2:45, beginner intermediate bluegrass banjo with Travis Watts. And they got these little different locations. I think location 7 is a grandstand. I have to get my map out here. It's going to be held. That's 2:45 to 3:30 at all these beginner intermediate bluegrass banjo workshop, youth string instruments with Darius Flowers at the exhibit hall. Also, mountain dulcimer for experienced players at location 8. That's on the porch. I don't know where the porch is, but you pretty much can figure it out. And the last workshop of the day, 3:45 till 4:30, Wes Clifton and Travis Watts on banjo guitar workshop at the judge's tent. So that should be easy to spot. Use string instruments, Darius Flowers at the exhibit hall. Say that in a minute. And upright bass, Michael Motley. At location 7, the grandstand area, that's 3:45 until 4:30. And there you go. That's the workshop. Let's close it up. Again, we'll be broadcasting the 54th Annual Mount Airy Fiddlers Convention coming up, starting at 6 o'clock this evening. We'll resume picking back up tomorrow afternoon all the way through till start to finish. Well, that's what's going on there. This reminder also, around Highway 601 is closed right now to general traffic. This is at the intersection of the Cadle Ford Road and Old Cadle Ford Road from 12:30 until 5 p.m. That is because of the funeral for Deputy Logan Utt at Temple Baptist Church. That's going on through the afternoon. The road's closed. I ask you to use alternate routes and kind of adjust your travel plans, of course, and avoid that area if you can. Now, you cannot get through that area right now.

Excuse me, Mickey Harris, WPAQ. And I mentioned about the Fiddler's Convention starting at 6. Actually, it starts at 7 tonight. We'll start broadcasting at 7 o'clock. It starts tomorrow afternoon with the band competition at 6 o'clock. 6 tomorrow afternoon, of course. The Saturday event starts altogether tomorrow around 9:30 a.m. going through the day. And they pick back up with the bands around later at 6 o'clock tomorrow afternoon. Again, competition starts this evening at 7 p.m. And that is for the 54th Annual Mount Airy Fiddler's Convention. So I guess we'll start broadcasting at 7 o'clock this evening.

0: Mickey for a night of unforgettable music and stories behind the songs? 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Virginia, featuring songwriter Dana Hunt Black, the North Carolina native who penned country hits like Check Yes or No and Write This Down for George Strait, plus songs recorded by Gary Allen, Alan Jackson, Susie Boggess, Clay Walker, and more. Also featuring Roger Handy, Miller Hopkins, Barry Hutchins, Will Hutchins, Johnny Joyce, and Charlie McCurry. 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
1: Here we go. 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
1: Horizon Equipment Rentals bringing you the forecast for this afternoon. And temperatures edging their way up toward 90 degrees. That's going to be the case for the next few days. Probably a repetitive forecast we're looking at, just like we usually experience about this time of year in the middle of June, the way it's shaping up. We're at 87 degrees right now, near 90 today, with humidity is 35%, with a little bit of a breeze stirring around, more like a summer day out there, of course. And summer is, what do we got? 21st, we got about 2 weeks and a day away from the beginning, 2 weeks and 2 days away from the first day of summer officially. Where did spring go to? Yeah. But tonight, 61 and partly cloudy, 91 tomorrow of sunshine, and about that area on Sunday after morning low of 64. There is a slight chance of rain Sunday afternoon, 20%. Those overnight lows on the high side too Sunday night, 67. Going to be a little muggy evening. 86 and cloudy on Monday. 30% chance of rain. You start to see these percentages get on up there too in the afternoon and evening. We heat up, and then that kind of stirs up a chance of a thunder shower. The typical situation for June, especially toward the middle of June, is what we're starting to approach right now, and that's the case. It's going to be percentages a little bit better toward the middle part of the week, 40%, 50% chance of raining in.

back several years. We've been doing that all through the week. And about 3:30, we'll be doing that again from around 1984. Of course, this is the 54th annual Fiddler's Convention coming up, and we're going to take it back about 42 years to the summer of 1984. Some names you might recognize. We'll be doing that coming up again in the next hour.

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1: AP News, I'm Ed Donahue. In Fairfax, Virginia, Brandon Banfield was sentenced to life in prison without parole for scheming with his family's au pair to kill his wife and a man lured to the couple's home as a fall guy. Judge Penny Escarte called Banfield's actions evil and calculated.
2: The disregard of the life of your wife, someone you supposedly loved, is almost unfathomable. Scheming for months, a master plan involving so many moving parts, including deception and manipulation, luring a completely innocent man into your deadly trap, continuing on after the murders without a care, and not once thinking of the impact on Christine's daughter, the unspoken tragic victim of your behavior.
1: Banfield maintains he didn't do it.
3: It is actually impossible to have committed the crime, as the prosecution, their experts, and their witnesses have presented.
1: Banfield was also convicted of child endangerment. The couple's daughter was home during the killings. The AP's Lisa Dwyer reports on a leak in space.
4: Out of an abundance of caution, five astronauts aboard the International Space Station had to temporarily take shelter in the SpaceX capsule that is docked at the station, while cosmonauts worked to fix a new leak on the Russian side of the orbiting space station. That part of the space station has suffered from cracks and leaks over the years. NASA says Roscosmos decided to do a more extensive repair after fresh problems were found. The crew was able to return to regular operations after the repair work was paused. I'm Lisa Dwyer.
1: The Labor Department says a surprising 172,000 jobs were added last month. A federal judge is striking down a Trump administration policy that made it harder for immigrants from dozens of countries to stay and enter the U.S., saying there's no point. Russian President Vladimir Putin rejected a proposal by Ukrainian President Volodymyr Zelensky for a face-to-face meeting. This is AP News.
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1: 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Oh,

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0: 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Let's look at the forecast coming up. 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
0: Well, the heat is on. Temperature's around 87 degrees right now. Humidity is down 35%, but we're in the middle of this June swoon now where we have temperatures pushing 90 degrees. 61 tonight and partly cloudy. Tomorrow, 91 with sunshine. Southwest wind 6 miles an hour. And the mid-60s on Saturday night. On Sunday, around 91 or 92, there is a 20% chance of rain in the afternoon. Maybe a shower, a thunder shower popping up. On a warmer side for Sunday night, too. 67 is the overnight low. And a little cooler on Monday. 86 and cloudy. 30% chance of rain. You start to see those percentages pop up in the afternoon and evening as we get on up there with the temperature rising up. Tuesday's high expected around 85 and a 40% chance of rain in the afternoon and evening. We get back to temperatures in the upper 80s Wednesday and near 90 on Thursday. Again, some fairly decent percentages of rain possibilities, 50% Wednesday afternoon and Wednesday evening, Thursday evening actually. And that's our forecast, a typical June forecast, really. 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Got more coming up. Again, if you're around Highway 601, of course, Highway 601 is closed to general traffic at the intersections of Cadle Ford Road and Old Cadle Ford Road till 5 p.m. today. And that is due to the funeral for Deputy Logan Udd at Temple Baptist Church. We've been saying this, so they've advised you to use alternate routes, adjust your travel plans if you're going back and forth to Dobson or wherever, and you'll have to detour around, follow some signs that they have. And that is till 5 p.m. this evening, so be careful. It's got a lot of traffic, and they want to avoid accidents. We'll come right back and take a look at some Fiddler's Convention's past from the Mount Airy Fiddler's Convention right after this.
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0: Surrey Communications is one of our sponsors for the 54th annual Mount Airy Fiddler's Convention, along with longtime sponsors B&B Produce and Nestor's Hosiery and Veterans Park, American Legion, VFW number 0009, all sponsors of the Fiddler's Convention. And our coverage will start tonight at 7 p.m. Be bringing you that. And we'll pick back up tomorrow afternoon around 2 p.m. The competition starts about 9:30 tomorrow morning and goes on till they decide a winner late Saturday night. And we will pick back up again tomorrow, probably around 2 o'clock, I believe, with the coverage. But right now, going back several years to around 1984, and you might hear recognize some of these names that come up as contestants.
3: 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An old time band competition. 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

Thank you. Next tune we're going to do is one called The Honeysuckle Rag. We'll have to change gears here. Yeah. That was quick. The Honeysuckle Rag.

0: Thank you.
1: Okay, thank you, ladies. That was number one, Old Time Band Competition Judges, Too Hot to Cook. More Old Time Competition Judges. This will be group number four. 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
1: And we'll have some more music from the 1984 Mallory Fiddlers Convention. Some past performances. We'll have some of those coming up here just right after this, about a minute. Coming up.
2: Looking for a night of unforgettable music and stories behind the songs? 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Virginia, featuring songwriter Dana Hunt Black, the North Carolina native who penned country hits like Chet Yes or No and Write This Down for George Strait, plus songs recorded by Gary Allen, Alan Jackson, Susie Boggess, Clay Walker, and more. Also featuring Roger Handy, Miller Hopkins, Barry Hutchins, Will Hutchins, Johnny Joyce, and Charlie McCurry. Advanced ticket holders receive free admission to the Virginia Motorsports Museum and Hall of Fame from 4 to 6 p.m.

0: p.m. before the show. Tickets are just $10 and available now at the Coffee Break, the Patrick County Tourism Visitor Center, and Quilted Colors. Don't miss an incredible evening of music memories and the stories behind the songs. June 6th in Stuart, Virginia, presented by the Patrick County Music Association.
1: Yeah, we're going to go back to our files and go back to 1984. Some music from that Fiddler's Convention that occurred in June of that year, about 42 years ago.

0: Okay, thank you, folks. That was number four, the New Southern Ramblers. And more Old Time Band competition now, judges. From Melrose, Florida, this is group number 14, Old Time Band competition. Let's give a good welcome to the Buck Snort Barn Dance Band.
1: Durangs.

0: And we'll have more music from the 1984 Mountaineer Fiddlers Convention, looking into some performances from the past. We got news coming up right now, and a check on the forecast. Again, we'll begin our coverage of the 2026 Mountaineer Fiddlers Convention this evening at 7 p.m. here on AM 740, FM 106.7, and, of course, WPAQ740.com.
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2: AP News, I'm Ed Donahue. President Trump says he wants his new acting director of national intelligence to cut the office, which has already been significantly scaled back during his second term. The president noted on Air Force One, the size of the office has been way too high for way too long. And if Bill Pulte cuts it, he wouldn't mind. Earlier this week, House Minority Leader Hakeem Jeffries said,
3: Bill Pulte is willing to say anything or do anything that Donald Trump demands, no matter how reckless, vengeful, or unlawful Donald Trump's demand maybe.
2: Surprising numbers from the Labor Department for May. 172,000 jobs were added. White House economic advisor Kevin Hassett says he is a little surprised.
4: The supply side policies of President Trump, from deregulation to the Big Beautiful Bill to no tax on overtime, that it's having a big positive supply side effect. And that's something that keeps surprising Wall Street economists over and over.
2: In another sign of job market strength, the Labor Department says revisions added a combined 93,000 jobs in March and April. A federal judge struck down a Trump administration policy enacted after the shooting of two National Guard members that made it harder for immigrants from dozens of countries to stay and enter the country. Anthropic is proposing top AI companies coordinate a way to pause the development of advanced AI systems if they become too dangerous. The president of Lebanon, as well as the prime minister, are criticizing Iran for rejecting the latest ceasefire deal between the Lebanese government and Israel. They say their country should not be used as a bargaining chip with Tehran in its talks with Washington. The Israeli military struck multiple parts of southern Lebanon and issued evacuation orders for 9 villages. Stocks are sharply lower in late-day trading on Wall Street. More information at apnews.com. This is AP News.
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It's Junior Siskin Ramblers Choice in the 4 o'clock hour here at WPAQ. This goes out to Don down in Stoneville, Lester and Earl.

0: That's Lester and Earl with McKinley's Gone, White House Blues, and goes out to Don down in Stoneville. Got more music from 1984 Mount Airy Fiddlers Convention. That well, what happened there, but get this thing right. All right, let's go back to 1984 and see what's going on back in that time zone.
1: Okay, thank you, folks. That was group number 14, Buck Snort Barn Dance Band from Melrose, Florida. The Dry Hill Draggers, Ferrell, Virginia, number 13, Old Time Band. The Dry Hill Draggers, number 13.
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0: Thank you.
1: Number 13.

0: from Virginia, the Dry Hill Draggers. And we'll continue with old time band competition judges. This will be group number 50. Number 50 from Martha Wilson, Virginia. Let's give a welcome to the Okie Dokie Dance Band. Number 50.
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1: In the obituary, Mr. Austin Samuel Kreitz of Mount Airy passed on Monday, June 1st, at the age of 28. He was born March 3rd, 1998 in Forsyth County to Sam and Becky Kreitz. Preceded in death by his paternal grandfather, Charles Edward Hill, and paternal grandmother, Ann Boyles Powers. He is survived by his parents, Sam and Becky Kreitz, and brother and sister-in-law, Ryan and Lena Kreitz, one niece and maternal grandmother, Barbara Spate Hill, and paternal grandparents, Sam and Betty Kreitz, and several aunts and uncles and other relatives. A celebration of life will be held Saturday, tomorrow at 11 a.m. at Calvary Baptist Church, burial in the Kreitz Family Cemetery. The family will receive friends tomorrow morning from 9:30 until 11 a.m. at the church. Mr. Michael Dale Easter, 72 of Mount Airy, passed on Tuesday at Central Continuing Care. He was born October 9, 1954, in Forsyth County to the late Corey Ledford Easter and Ida Goldie Marie Cagle Easter. Retired from Aqua, he was a member of the Pine Ridge Baptist Church. Survived by his wife, Vivian Hawks Easter of the home, son and daughter-in-law, Chris and Cindy Easter, daughter and son-in-law, Kelly and Nicholas Bunker. Also surviving grandchildren, Kayla and Corey Easter, Lee, Levi, and Kai Bunker. In addition to two great-grandchildren, one brother and sister-in-law, Larry and Alicia Easter, and other family members. Preceded in death by his sister, Helen Magdalene Easter Gordon, and infant brother, Corey Ledford Easter. Per Mr. Easter's wishes, there will not be any formal services at this time. Interment taking place in the Pine Ridge Baptist Church Cemetery. Mr. Johnny Wayne Gunner, 78 of Mount Airy, passed on Thursday at the Wolf's Hospice Home. He was born July 16, 1947 in Surrey County to the late James William and Zelma Jane Sawyers Gunner. Retired from Renfrew Corporation, where he was a department manager. He was a member of the Bannertown Baptist Church. Survived by his wife, Beverly Putikowski. Okay, daughter and son-in-law, Michelle and Nick Seacrease, and sons and daughters-in-law, James Richard and April Seacrease, and Mark and Dana Johnson, Kevin and Tammy Johnson, and several grandchildren and their spouses and eight great-grandchildren. One brother and sister-in-law, Jerry and Libby Gunner. Services will be Saturday at 11 a.m. tomorrow at Bannertown Baptist Church. Burial in the Antioch Baptist Church Cemetery. The family receives friends, will receive friends tomorrow at Bannertown Baptist Church from 10 a.m. till 11 a.m. Mr. Randy Reed Ratcliffe, 69 of Mount Airy, passed on yesterday at Forsyth Medical Center. He was born in Surrey County March 25th, 1957, to the late Donald Eugene Ratcliffe and Patricia Yvonne Jones Ratcliffe. Retired from the automobile industry. He was of the Baptist faith. Survived by daughters Jenna Ratcliffe and Alexis Faith Ratcliffe. One grandson, Braden Higgins, and brother and sister-in-law, Rondale and Susan Ratcliffe. Also, niece, one niece, and special aunt, Peggy

0: Pearson and other relatives. He was preceded in death by his parents and two sons, Dustin and Anthony Ratcliffe, one sister, Alicia Lynn Ratcliffe Hudson, and a brother, Rodney Reginald Ratcliffe. Graveside services will be Sunday at 3 p.m. at Midway Baptist Church Cemetery. Pastor Larry Phillips officiating. Mr. Kelly Vipperman, 71, of Mount Airy, passed on Monday at Novant Health Forsyth Medical Center. He was born January 7, 1955, in Forsyth County, to the late Arliss and Pauline Minnie Cook Vipperman. He was a dedicated truck driver for many years, survived by his wife for 39 years, Rebecca Sumner Vipperman, a sister and brother-in-law, Judy and Rayford Gammons, and one brother, Teddy Vipperman, and several nieces and nephews. He was preceded in death by his parents and sisters, Tillis Jean Vipperman, Ruth Vipperman, Phyllis Clement, and Faith Hollyfield, and her brother, Oza Vipperman. Services will be on Monday at 2 p.m. at Moody Funeral Home Chapel in Mount Airy, with burial in the sky in Memory Garden. The family will receive friends Monday from 1 to 2 p.m. at Moody's. This is Deborah Dinkins Powell of Mount Airy, passed on Tuesday at the Waltz Hospice Home. She was born February 1st, 1955, in Mount Airy to Charles Burton and Frances Hunt Dinkins. A 1973 Mount Airy High School graduate, she earned a Bachelor's of Science degree in early childhood education from Campbell University in 1977. Teaching was her passion, touching the lives of countless students and families. She began her teaching career in Mount Airy, serving in the special needs classroom at Jones School from 1977 to 1978. She later taught at Pilot Mountain Elementary, also a combined fourth and fifth grade class, and served as child librarian at the Wilkes County Public Library. She resumed teaching in 1996 at Franklin Elementary School. In 1999, she returned to Jones Intermediate, where she taught on the third grade hall until her retirement in 2018. She was a member of the Grace Moravian Church. She enjoyed sewing, gardening, and sitting on the front porch, watching the wildlife. Survivors include a daughter and son-in-law, Abby and Chris Hazel, granddaughters, Kylie and Harper, also nieces, Addison Green and Zach, and Lauren Little, and other relatives. She was preceded in death by her parents and a brother, William Hunt Dinkins. A celebration of life will be held Monday at 5 p.m. at Mount Airy Wesleyan Church. The family receiving plans 1 hour prior to the service at the church. A private interment will be held at God's Acre at a later date. Condolences online and more information for those being served can be accessed at moodyfuneralservices.com, coxedom.com, and spencerfuneralhome.com. On behalf of the staff and management here at WPAQ, we send our condolences out to those who have lost loved ones at this time. Just a reminder, the obituaries are presented to you at this time in the afternoon, Monday through Friday, by B&B Produce at 12902 Fancy Gap Highway in Cana, Virginia. 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
1: AP Update, I'm Ed Donahue.
2: The yeas are 289. And the nays are 137. The bill is passed.
1: President Obama is promising a veto, but the House passed a bill to tighten scrutiny on refugees from Syria and Iraq trying to enter the U.S. Speaker Paul Ryan says the deadly attacks in Paris show the need for more security.
3: We cannot and should not wait to act. Not when our national security is at stake.
1: About a dozen Democrats joined Republicans in passing this bill. Massachusetts Democrat James McGovern says this was meant to stop all Syrian refugees from entering the country.
4: It would shut down all refugee resettlement from Syria and Iraq. It is not meant to make things better. It is meant to make it completely unworkable.
1: This bill would require new FBI background checks and individual sign-offs from three high-ranking U.S. officials before any refugee could come to the U.S. from Iraq or Syria. AP Update. I'm Ed Donahue.

The subjects, thoughts, and opinions expressed by individuals or performers on this station are their own and do not necessarily reflect the views of the staff and management of WPAQ. WPAQ will be glad to consider requests for broadcast time to oppose opinions or views expressed in any of our programming. 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

for a night of unforgettable music and stories behind the songs? Join the Patrick County Music Association for the Songwriter Circle Series, Saturday, June 6th at the Virginia Motorsports Museum and Hall of Fame Auditorium, 212 Wood Brothers Drive in Stuart, Virginia, featuring songwriter Dana Hunt Black. The North Carolina native who penned country hits like Check Yes or No and Write This Down for George Strait, plus songs recorded by Gary Allen, Alan Jackson, Susie Boggess, Clay Walker, and more. Also featuring Roger Handy, Miller Hopkins, Barry Hutchins, Will Hutchins, Johnny Joyce, and Charlie McCurry. Advance ticket holders receive free admission to the Virginia Motorsports Museum and Hall of Fame from 4 to 6 p.m. before the show. Tickets are just $10 and available now at the Coffee Break, the Patrick County Tourism Visitor Center, and Quilted Colors. Don't miss an incredible evening of music memories and the stories behind the songs. June 6th in Stuart, Virginia, presented by the Patrick County Music Association.

0: You get what you give. And that's a lesson Jacob's learning the hard way. This week on Through the Bible, Dr. J. Vernon McGee walks us through Jacob's years with Laban, showing how God patiently shapes a man determined to do life his own way. 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
1: Through the Bible with Dr. J. Vernon McGee is heard Monday through Friday at 10:30 a.m. on WPAQ. His question and answer program is heard on Saturdays at 10 a.m. and his Sunday sermon at 9:15 a.m.

0: Here's news for WSYD and WPAQ. In Virginia, authorities are asking witnesses to come forward as they investigate last week's bus crash on southbound Interstate 95 in Stafford County that killed 5 people and left 44 injured. Virginia State Police said their initial investigation found the bus, bound for Charlotte from New York City, failed to reduce speed as it approached traffic that was slowing on southbound I-95 because of a work zone. The bus, carrying 34 people, hit 6 other vehicles. NTSB said a high rate of speed played a role in that crash. Virginia Tech has received its largest commitment ever, $75 million. The funding will reportedly support Hokie athletics and expand the university's Honors College. The commitment was made anonymously by a 4-generation Hokie family. North Carolina will join a growing list of states that have opted into a new federal school choice tax credit program after the state Senate voted 30-19 Wednesday to override Governor Josh Stein's veto of House Bill 87. The party line vote mirrored the Senate's original passage of the bill in July 2025 and followed the House's 73-46 override last month. With both chambers now having overridden the veto, the measure becomes law. North Carolina lawmakers have advanced a bill that would make permanent a statewide pilot program expanding the use of highway license plate readers. Supporters, including law enforcement groups, say the program has helped speed their ability to solve crimes across the state and locate missing people. The SBI has run the program since 2023 after lawmakers authorized the pilot allowing license plate readers on state-owned highways and roads. The program is set to expire on July 1st unless extended. The proposed bill would need approval from both legislative chambers to be considered by Governor Josh Stein. The social media and AI safety bill is quickly moving through committees in the General Assembly and was voted out of the Senate Judiciary Committee with a favorable report to the Senate Rules Committee on Wednesday. HB 301 outlines social media protections for minors under 16, including age verification requirements for social media platforms. The bill's sponsors say this is not a partisan issue and they expect the bill to move during the legislature's short session. Locally, this reminder, because of the large turnout expected for the funeral of Carroll County Deputy Logan Utt at Temple Baptist Church today, Highway 601 will be closed to vehicular traffic at the intersections of Cadle Ford Road and Old Cadle Ford Road this afternoon from 12:30 p.m. until 5 p.m. The Surrey County Sheriff's Department asks drivers to choose alternate routes and adjust their travel plans accordingly. That's news for WSYD and WPAQ.
1: 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Jackson, Susie Boggess, Clay Walker, and more. Also featuring Roger Handy, Miller Hopkins, Barry Hutchins, Will Hutchins, Johnny Joyce, and Charlie McCurry. 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
1: Well, we climbed 89 degrees today, and it's just the tip of the iceberg. Not really the reverse of that, actually. Tonight, we'll have 61 degrees and partly cloudy. And that 30-degree swing again tomorrow, 91 in sunshine. Winds southwest, 6 miles an hour. Saturday night, 65, the overnight low and partly cloudy skies. And around 91 or 92 on Sunday, a slight chance of rain in the afternoon and evening. 67 Sunday night and cloudy. Some better chances of rain coming your way during the afternoons through the regular week. 30% chance of rain Monday afternoon and Monday night. Your daytime high, 86, with mostly cloudy skies. And 64, the overnight low Monday night. On Tuesday, 85 and cloudy, with a 40% chance of rain mostly in the afternoon and evening. Wednesday, partly sunny, with a high around 88, and a 50% chance of a shower popping up in the evening hours. And 30% chance of rain Thursday afternoon and Thursday night. So we start to go back and forth. Friday, 92, 93 degrees in the forecast. We get back to the 90s. I don't like that. Thursday and Friday. Just can't get out of that heat wave. And hopefully we'll get some showers to kind of cool us down a little bit. Again, 89 degrees is our current temperature. Coming up at 7 o'clock. We will be bringing you the Mount Airy Fiddlers Convention from Veterans Park and take it through the evening. And we'll pick back up again tomorrow afternoon about 2 o'clock until the winners are declared later on Saturday night.

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0: 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Now we take you live to the Mount Airy Fiddlers Convention. Here's Tim Fry.
1: Thank you, Rowan. We appreciate it so much. We're just about ready to get started here. And we've got some folks on the stage. We'll have the national anthem, and we've got a lot of music for the all night long.
2: I'm talking.
3: 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We're on the air.
4: All righty. Welcome, hometown. This is the 54th annual Bluegrass and Old Time Fiddlers Convention here at Batters Memorial Park. Appreciate everybody coming out. Large crowd. We've had a good turnout. Had two good days of workshops all day put on by the Surrey Arts Council here in Mount Airy. So had a lot of participation in that. Turned out good. I'll let some more talk here in a minute on the behalf of the park and stuff. But we want to thank everybody for coming out. Good faces, new faces. Always good to see the old ones. New dance floor over here, so let's wire it out tonight. Everybody keep the dance floor going. So

0: That being said, I'm going to let the president of the park here, Doug Joyner, come up and say a few things on things they've improved around here and going to improve on.
1: Okay, this year we've got new showers brought in. We built new showers instead of getting the old trailer that stayed tore up all the time. We painted stuff up and put new roofs on and stuff like that and try to keep a grass mowed as best we can. But, you know, we're going to do a lot more next year.
0: Yeah. All right, thank you, Doug. Once again, competition, we're going to do one tune tonight for everybody. We've done got a good line, so just keep them lining up. Makes things run smoother. One tune tonight, then we'll start competition in the morning at 9:30. That'll be all the individuals. All the instrument individuals will be down here on this stage. Folk songs in the grandstand, and all that will get underway at 9:30. And then we'll resume competition around 6 o'clock area. We got the youth awards to give out tomorrow night before we start the adult stuff, and then we'll have the adult dancing and awards after all that follows. And that being said, we've got do a moment of silence here for everybody. Ronnie Bowman, y'all know Ronnie Bowman. Edward Steele, he used to come here a lot. He passed away. Tim Goins. Pammy Davis, and y'all have a little silence, and we'll let her husband speak to you here.

0: Okay. And we don't want to forget our fallen officer, Logan Hutt, Ribbon over here to celebrate him. And we're going to bring T himself up here, the one and only Big T. He's going to tell you a little bit about what he's got going on.
1: Hey, guys, thank you so much for recognizing Tammy. Just wanted to let you know about next weekend. We're down in Pinehurst. It takes about an hour 40, hour 45 to get down there from here. But we're going to have a great lineup, our first Pammy Fest. It was supposed to be our 10th anniversary. And if you didn't know, Pammy died on January 12th. And for those of you that might not know who she is, but you've seen a lady running around with purple and pink hair and a dobro, that was my wife. And we're going to have a festival in her honor. We're giving away a week at Nag's Head and a week at Lake Lure. So y'all come down. Yep, we've got Denim and Plaid, hottest young band going. Southeast Express out of Greensboro. Crockett's Ridge out of Randleman. Steve Dillon. We're going to have Sideline. All you bluegrass fans, we got Sideline coming. We got Caroline Owens, Darren and Brooke Aldridge. And then on Friday, we've got Big T in the original Twisted Grass. We have got our good friends, the Dale Iron Project. We've got Starlet and Big John, and then Junior Zisk and Red Camel Collective. That's next weekend. All the everything that we're giving out is going to go to either High Lonesome Strings, which, thanks to your generosity and my seventh festival, I'm selling Be More Like Pammy shirts and Be More Like Pammy and T-shirts. I've got my stuff here on the cart. I'm selling stickers. I have raised $6,500. We have raised $6,500. For High Lonesome Strings, we've given $2,500. For East Tennessee State, we've given $1,800. And for the Steal Us Dementia Project, which Pammy and I were involved in in Pinehurst, we have given them $2,500. In Pammy's name, they're going to make a music venue, Pammy Lassiter Music Venue, down for our Dementia Care Project in Pinehurst. And last but not least, I want to show you 75 of Pammy's shirts. And my friend Tony Hodge made this. If y'all see Tony or know Tony from Albemarle, be sure and compliment her. And y'all know that Pammy was the queen of tie-dye. And I feel very blessed to have had her in my life. And if y'all want to contribute and keep bluegrass going, High Lonesome Strings has given over $115,500 scholarships to kids to take lessons. If you want to see that continue, come buy some of my T-shirts, and all of my money's going straight to all of our charities.

0: Thank you for your time. Pammy loved you. And let's keep the music going.
1: All righty. Thank you, T. Now we'll get Miss Sylvia up here. If everyone please remove their headgear, she'll do the national anthem. And the flag's over to your left. Look on this camper way out at the entrance. So I'll turn it over to Sylvia.
2: And this is our national anthem. I want to hear you all singing. This is not for me to sing the national anthem. This is ours, so please sing with me. Can you give me that G chord? I think this is fair for all of us.

0: And I want to challenge you to go home or look on your phone and read the last verse of that wonderful song.
1: All right, thank you, Sylvia. All righty, y'all ready for some music? All righty, we got a good lineup. So we're going to bring our MC up. She's going to be with us tonight, tomorrow night. So thankful she could help me out again this year. And no other introduction, but this is Jeanette Williams, our MC. Give her a hand.
2: Oh, thank you so much. Thank you. Welcome. Welcome to the Mount Airy 54th Annual Bluegrass and Old Time Fiddlers Convention. Just so proud to be here, and thank you all for joining us here in person and on the radio. We got a lot of good bands lined up. We're going to get started right here with the youth category. And for the judges over there, on your score sheet, if you'll find the Bluegrass Band Youth, this is number one. Yeah, this youth band comes from Vail, North Carolina, and they're going to be doing a little song called Daniel Prayed. Y'all make welcome, if you would. I believe they're almost ready. Yeah. I believe I've seen these folks before. Yeah, good to see y'all again. Here's Four Walls Bluegrass Band.
3: Hello, folks. We're the Four Walls Bluegrass Band, and tonight we're going to do for you a gospel number.

0: Thank you.
1: All righty. How about that? The Four Walls Bluegrass Band from Vail, North Carolina. They are the first band in our youth competition. And judges, now we have a bluegrass band, number one, coming in from Elk Creek, Virginia. Yes, sir. Elk Creek representing tonight. Yeah. All righty. They're going to do a... Yeah. They got a song picked out for you called Bluebirds Singing in the Blue Ridge Mountains. And they're right up in those Blue Ridge Mountains up in beautiful, beautiful Elk Creek, Virginia. So going to make them feel real welcome here. Judges, this is number one. Going to get the sound set for you real quick here. All righty. This is Backcountry Bluegrass.

All right, that's great job. Backcountry Bluegrass from Eel Creek, Virginia. And I believe they have a big fiddlers convention up at Eel Creek. I'm not sure about the dates on that. I'll have to check on that and get back with you. But it's a beautiful, beautiful place to have a fiddlers convention there. And I've been to it many times myself. All right, judges, we have old-time band coming up. And they are from Rural Hall, North Carolina. This is number one on your score sheet. They've got a good fiddle tune picked out for you, a good tune called, this one might have words too. I don't know if y'all are going to sing it. No? Okay. All right. Going to do it as an instrumental. One called Old Joe Clark. Y'all make them welcome if you would. Sycamore Grove.

0: All righty. That's a great job there by Sycamore Grove playing the old Joe Clark. And that was our youth old time category. Now we're going to switch over to the bluegrass band category, judges. And this will be number 14 in that category. They hail from Perlier, North Carolina. And I heard them doing some singing over there a little bit earlier over by the concession stand and doing a mighty fine job. Know you're going to enjoy the selection they've got picked out for you. Number 14 on your judges' score sheet, if you haven't found those yet. They've got a tune picked out called The Wayfaring Stranger. I want y'all to make a welcome, small, medium, and large.
1: I'm small.
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0: Thank you very much, y'all.
1: How about that? That is Small, Medium, and Large doing that old great song, Wayfaring Stranger. It was always a big, one of the songs that you hear a lot in the folk song competition. That's it. You just can't beat those good old folk songs like that. And a great job there by Small, Medium, and Large. All righty. We've got another band fixing to come up for you, a bluegrass band. And judges, if you will find number 4 on your sheet. They come from Dobson, North Carolina. Oh, my goodness. They're rolling in. They're putting me in the sun here. Ooh, put the top down. I need a tan, but it won't take me but about 10 minutes to get burnt. So anyway, for those of you who are listening on the radio, we're having lots of shenanigans down here at Veterans Memorial Park. And so we'd invite y'all to come on down and be with us. And we got this band coming to you from Dobson, North Carolina. This is number 4 on your sheet, this bluegrass band. They've got a song picked out for you called The Dark Hollow. I guess it depends on where you're from. Is it Dark Hollow or Dark Holler?
2: Holler.
1: Holler. All righty. Dark Holler. Yeah, we've done this one a few times, too. All righty. Y'all ready? All righty. Here we got for you Promise Lane.
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0: Oh, Dark Holler, you're listening to a live broadcast from Veterans Park, the 54th Annual Bluegrass and Old Time Fiddlers Convention, WPAQ Live on location. 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

0: All right. Good job there by Paula Dellenbach and Fox River. And that song, Love of the Mountains, that's an old... Alan Mills wrote that tune, and that is the Lost and Found recorded that. And as we were honoring those that are no longer with us, that reminds me of Mr. Ronnie Bowman, who was a native of Mount Airy, North Carolina, and he was also a member of the Lost and Found back about that time. I'm not sure if he was on that record or not, but he played with the Lost and Found. So good to see those folks bringing that music back alive. All righty, judges, we've got another bluegrass band for you right now, number two on your score sheet. They hail from Fort Mill, South Carolina. They've got a little number called There Is a Time.
1: Are you ready to go?
0: All righty. We've got Cove Creek Bluegrass.

That's Cove Creek bluegrass for you, doing that old There Is a Time. Oh, Charlene Darling. Boy, she could sing that one good, couldn't she? Paul, that one makes me cry. They did a great job there. They're from Fort Mill, South Carolina. Cove Creek Bluegrass. All righty, next we've got a band coming from Harmony, North Carolina. And they're going to do a song for you called Girl from West Virginia. Judges, this is going to be number 6 on your score.

Sheet. They are bluegrass band number 6 from Harmony, North Carolina, doing Girl from West Virginia. And they are Locked and Loaded.

That was Locked and Loaded from Harmony, North Carolina, doing the girl from West Virginia. My mom was from West Virginia. She was a girl from West Virginia. Alrighty, judges, next we have a bluegrass band number 8 on your score sheet. And they are from Pilot Mountain, North Carolina. They're going to be doing a song called Will the Circle Be Unbroken? I can already tell they're going to do a great job. They were so nice helping to get the bass up the steps. I'll tell you what, when you're hauling one of those big basses around and you have to get it up the steps, you appreciate all the help you can get. I know that for a fact for many years. Like I said, judges, number 8 on your score sheet, Bluegrass Band, with the Circle Be Unbroken. Here we have Titan River.

Well, that Circle Be Unbroken from Pilot Mountain, North Carolina. That was Titan River for you. All righty, we've got another youth band coming up, and this is Old Time Youth Band. And judges, they are number two on your score sheet. And there's a little editing for the band name. It's the Shooting Creek Critters and Misha, M-I-S-H-A. So if you'll make that adjustment on your score sheet so that they can be announced correctly. They come to you from Floyd, Virginia. They're going to be doing a little tune called Ragtime Annie. Y'all make them welcome, Shooting Creek Critters and Misha.

0: Thank you.
1: Good job there from Floyd, Virginia. That was Shootin' Creek Critters and Misha with Ragtime Annie. You did a great job there. All righty, we've got another bluegrass band coming up for you. Number 16 on your sheet, judges. And they hail from Wilkesboro, North Carolina. They sure do look nice tonight, don't they? Yeah, they do. And your shirt matches your bass there. Yeah. Y'all planned that, didn't you? Yeah, she likes red. Well, hey, I don't blame her. Alrighty, we got number 16 on your bluegrass band. They're going to do good old Mountain Dew from Wilkesboro, North Carolina. This is the Wilkes Record Players.

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0: Thank you, Rowan. All right, let's go back to the stage. Here's Jeanette Williams.
3: Hey, Lax, Virginia. Y'all make them welcome if you would. This is New River Line.

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1: Poor Ellen Smith. She had it rough, didn't she? That band hailed from Galax, Virginia. That was the New River Line for you, doing that old poor Ellen Smith. Alrighty, judges, we have a write-in on your old-time band sheet. This will be number 22. Write-in. They are called the Seam Rippers. Like the Seam Rippers, like when you're sewing, the Seam Rippers. They come to you from Asheville, North Carolina. They're going to do a song called Fortune. Put your hands together. We have the Seam Rippers.

0: All right, the Seam Rippers. All right, let's hear another word from one of our sponsors, B&B Produce, and we'll be back with more of the live broadcast.
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0: there. That's hot dog water from Horse Pasture, Virginia. I know where Horse Pasture is. That's between. We go right through there on our way back and forth. There it's on 58 between here and Danville. All righty, hot dog water. Okay, folks, we have another bluegrass band coming up. And I'm sure those of you, how many of you folks know, have been to the Nunn Brothers Festival before? Anybody? All right. They're from Mount Airy, North Carolina. They're going to do Little Girl from Tennessee, number 12 on your score sheet, judges. Y'all put your hands together as soon as they get the sound set up for them. They're going to be, this is the Nunn Brothers. Yeah. Woo.
1: Are y'all ready?